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0: sadness, along with nearly four decades of, in Billy Corgan's words himself, unruly hits and dark treasures. 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

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Mark Coppola here to cope. 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

0: Love that song. All apologies, Nirvana. Q104.3. We went a little deeper on Sammy Hagar. There's only one way to rock. You know, that's with us, the Q, man. New York's rock station for sure. And I'm here with you all night long tonight. The rain's been weird, right? It's a little on, off. Different areas, though, got a little heavier. It's still an emergency coastal flooding in effect till tomorrow at 6 p.m. But we'll keep you posted as things change. 25th caller, 888-872-1043, wins a pair of tickets to see the Smashing Pumpkins, Barclays Center, October 4th, next Sunday. 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
23: This is Jana Kramer from Wind Down with Jana Kramer. Hey, quick question for the parents listening right now. 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

0: Q104.3 Rocks New York, Candlebox and Far Behind. Now, that album also has another great song on it called You. That's one of those songs and albums that I heard on the radio when it first came out. And I couldn't find it anywhere. It was sold out. And I went running around. I ended up on St. Mark Street where they had all the used record stores and CD stores at the time. And one of them had it. And I got it, and I took it home and played it. And you know that cartoon where the dog, like, gets a dog biscuit, and he hugs himself three times and goes up into the air and then comes down and goes, ah. That's what happened when I got the Candlebox album. I love that band. I love the guitar work in there, too. The whole album's great.
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0: It's a hair band. Used to be called Big Hair Tight Pants back in the 80s. Poison, nothing but a good time. Steve Miller Band with Rockin' Me. You're with Mark Coppola. Thanks so much for rocking with us on a Saturday party night with on and off heavy rain at times, depending upon exactly where you are. But the Q is your home for New York Jets. The Jets head out to Detroit this week for the second of three consecutive NFC North matchups. And you can hear all the action right here. We're going to get you pumped up with the Q104.3 Rock and Roll Tailgate Party 10 a.m. tomorrow, right? 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
26: 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Battled gods, stopped an international cartel threat, then spent Sunday fighting supervillains. 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

0: Q104.3 Rocks New York. Love that one by The Clash. London Calling. EJ the DJ, they call him sometimes when he moonlights as a disc jockey. Elton John, that's your song, first hit he did. TJ Dambach of Dumont got tickets for the Smashing Pumpkins at Barclays Center on October 4th. I got more coming up in the next hour. We have a ton of them this weekend, all weekend long. We want to get you in. 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

0: 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That's War Pig, second album, Paranoid, and Billy Idol right before that with Money Money. Now, Billy is getting inducted again to the Rock and Roll Hall of Fame. This year, he's got a nomination. He was nominated once before and didn't make it, so he's making the cut this year with his guitarist, Steve Stevens. And then also Phil Collins getting in. Oasis, that's pretty cool. Iron Maiden, and many more. Now, the Smashing Pumpkins, fresh off their show and their headlining set at our iHeartRadio Music Festival last weekend, will be coming to Barclays October 4th, a week from Sunday, tomorrow night. 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You don't have to say that. You just have to emphasize pumpkins. And 25th caller right now, 888-872-1043, wins a pair of tickets to see the Pumpkins, Barclays Center, October 4th. Hopefully we'll all be there with you. I'm going to get some tickets.
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0: 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Tom Petty and the Heartbreakers, Mary Jane's Last Dance. Well, Q is your home for the New York Jets. Jets head out to Detroit today for the second of three consecutive NFC North matchups. And yes, you can hear all the action right here. 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

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He performed that song and another one live on TV during the iHeartRadio Music Awards. 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

0: Q104.3 Rocks New York, Aerosmith with Cope. I'm looking over the numbers on the movies at the box office, and as predicted so far this weekend, we're not quite done crunching the numbers because we still got to get through tomorrow, but Avengers Endgame was re-released, and that was expected to be number one. Just Friday alone, it made over $11 million. It's got some special stuff at the end that's not in the original, and that leads up to the sequel that's coming out in December. That's why it's a must-see. Chris Hansen, Catch a Predator movie, prime time with Robert Pattinson playing Mr. Hansen. That's number two, and that made about $8.5 million. Yesterday alone, Heart of the Beast, great one with Brad Pitt and Odin the dog in it, where they survive saving each other's lives throughout the film. You're going to love that one. Resident Evil, which was number one last weekend, is number four. Forgotten Island, that came out this weekend, is rounding out the top five. And under that, number one from 2 weeks ago, Practical Magic 2, is number six.
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0: Q104.3 with Elton John and Rocket Man. You know, the Q has your chance to be at the opening night of Metallica's M72 World Tour. 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

Skid Row, I Remember You. 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Let's go a little deeper on the Ramones from Forest Hills Rock and Roll High School at the Q.

0: 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Now, you know, they're playing next weekend on Sunday night at the Barclays Center. 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

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Only DJ licensed to party. Let's hear it for Eric Clapton, Jack Bruce, and Ginger Baker and Cream. Wide Room.

0: 204.3 Rocks, New York. 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

A two-timer from our iHeartRadio Music Festivals in Vegas, Green Day. When I Come Around, I tell the story of why they were the only band to be a two-timer with two completely different personalities at Cope Rocks on my Instagram page. 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

0: Q104.3, Rocks New York, Def Leppard, and Photograph. Nobody won Powerball last night or Mega Millions Friday, the jackpot. So Powerball now is $389 million tomorrow night. It's closing in on $400 million. And then the Mega Millions, that's about $300 million. They're going to be on Tuesday night.
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Q104.3 Rocks New York, Nirvana and Lithium. You got the Cope, only DJ licensed to party. First time I ever heard this next song here was on a AM radio station, believe it or not, in the middle of the night, and there was a show coming out of Little Rock, Arkansas called either Beaker Street or Baker Street. And I heard the song. It was an AM, you know, top 40 hit station that was playing these songs on the overnight. And it was this one right here, and I was blown away by Neil Young's work on Like a Hurricane at Q104.3.

0: Q104.3, that's Billy Idol, White Wedding. Yeah, he's going on the Rock and Roll Hall of Fame with Steve Stevens, his beloved lead guitarist since the beginning, getting in there after a couple of nominations, along with Phil Collins, his second induction, because he was already inducted once in 2010 as a member of Genesis. You got Iron Maiden getting in there finally. That's a great thing, too. Oasis, many more. All the info is at rockhall.com. It all goes down the 14th of November at the Peacock Theater in Los Angeles.
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9: Next. Hey, Alfie, what can I get for you?
10: Hey, Nora, just a nice latte, please. How was your weekend?
9: Not bad, thanks. Mainly working here. You?
10: Me? Well, I was battling gods in the afterlife realm, and after lunch, I fought mercenaries. Ooh, could I get oat milk with that latte, please?
9: Yeah, of course.
10: And then Sunday was mostly fighting supervillains. So a pretty chill weekend. Ooh, and I'll grab an almond croissant, too.
9: Wait, what? That didn't actually happen, right?
10: It happens on PS5.
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0: 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Led Zeppelin, rock and roll. You know, tomorrow night, Monday night at 8 o'clock, Carol Miller has Get the Let Out Excel. 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

0: 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Smashing Pumpkins coming our way with Rats in a Cage tour at Barclays Center in Brooklyn next Sunday night. All this weekend, the Q has plenty of tickets for you. They're celebrating the 30th anniversary of their masterpiece, Melancholy and the Infinite Sadness, along with nearly four decades of, in Billy Corgan's words, unruly hits and dark treasures. 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

If your Coppola runneth over, it's probably because of Mark. 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I'm David Lee Roth, headed for incarceration right here at Q1043.

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0: Q104.3 Rocks New York. Ozzy Osbourne, Crazy Train. That was the first of his solo work, you know, when leaving Black Sabbath. But, you know, in the end, which is a little over a year ago of Ozzy's life, he had managed to put together Black Sabbath again, you know, and say the final concert has not been done until all four original members were in it, including Bill Ward on drums, right? So they did that, and then they did like a final solo show with Ozzy. Both were, you know, filmed, recorded, everything, and that's going to be released on the big screen in theaters the 28th, a few days before Halloween. And now they're also working on the musical biopic. They got an actor to play Ozzy. I don't know if they've announced it yet. I have not heard. I have a sneaking suspicion it could be young blood, but we'll have to see. That has not been announced. Script is in place, though. They're ready to film.
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Getting a little deeper on Molly Hatchet, Flirting with Disaster. I haven't played that in a while. You know, when you stream, as you hit the red talkback mic, tell me what you want to hear. And that's for my friend Glenn.

0: Q104.3 and Fleetwood Mac with The Chain. I think when they did that Daisy Jones and the Six with Riley Keough, the King of Rock, Elvis Presley's granddaughter playing the Stevie Nicks type of character, which was a thinly disguised like a musical biopic on a fictional band. But the only song they actually played, like when they were going like to commercials or something, was The Chain. Everything else were sound-alike type of songs to Fleetwood Mac, including the music they wrote for the movie, which I thought was pretty good. And Riley Keough was really doing the vocals, too. Stevie Nicks ran into her at one point in time and said, "I really like what you did with my character." Now, there's a couple of books out right now. Stevie Nicks and 50 Songs by Annie Zaleski. It's a visually stunning illustrated tribute that chronicles Nicks' five-decade career. And then there's another one called Gold Dust Woman, The Life and Music of Stevie Nicks.
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7: Hi, thank you.
5: Now, we continue to have more open conversations about mental health, and that's what we're going to gear and kind of focus the show on today, and the importance of understanding how we can support ourselves, our families, and our communities. And so it's important to highlight organizations that are creating these real opportunities and resources for people who may be facing challenges. Many of our listeners may not know, but Sansone Auto Mall has made community involvement a major part of its mission. And today we're going to learn more about the work you're doing and the people whose lives you're impacting. Rich, let's start with you. And why is community involvement so important to Sansone Auto Mall?
7: Well, I think anybody that does business within a community also has to give back to the community. And Mr. Sansone is extremely generous, you know, with a lot of organizations, with St. Jude's, you know, and you know, with food banks and so on and so on. But the difference with Mr. Sansone is that he allows me to do a lot of work with individuals hands-on, because I'm also a licensed mental health therapist. So we do a lot of stuff in the community, not just by giving away a check, but actually getting involved with the individuals, you know, one-on-one and with groups.
5: Very well said. Thank you so much, Rich, for sharing that. And what are some of the projects that Sansone gets involved with that's not typical for an auto dealership, if you will?
7: No, but Mr. Sansone's been, he's allowed me to actually participate in a lot of these outside ventures, you know, and bring the individuals here. One of the big things we do for individuals is we allow them to do job shadowing. Because what people don't know about our industry is that, except for technician, virtually all of our jobs are hands-on learning. So I bring you in, you know, I put you in, whether it's in our office, whether it's in a service drive, whether it's in the showroom floor, you know, you get to see what these jobs actually are. And it makes a lot easier to show the individual, you know, another path. Because one of the things for mental health is, I believe, you have to have purpose. And, you know, purpose is a job sometimes, you know, where you have to feed yourself, you know, and your family. So what some of the organizations are, we work with Job Corps. I actually started the automotive training program down in Job Corps, so they come here for all their hands-on internships. We work with all the high schools in Middlesex County, same thing. We bring the kids in that are in their auto trades program to see what they're training for. I'm involved in an organization in Newark called New Community, and I have a youth and adult automotive training center there where we teach individuals maintenance and light repair. And we work with New Jersey Reentry Corporation, which is former Governor McGreevy's organization, where we deal with incarcerated. And I also go into the prisons. I go into East Jersey State Prison and Fort Dix Federal Prison to work with the incarcerated veterans and, you know, try to get their brains right before they get out. They can come here the next day. We can do job shadowing. And if we have job opportunities, you know, we help them out here. And then I guess the final step once we hire individuals is the day-to-day mentoring, because individuals that may have had a few mental health issues may, you know, they need a little more tender care sometimes. And when I see them take a left turn, you know, sometimes we can bring them back very quickly and, you know, so they stay employed. So those are some of the things that we do.
5: Great. Rich Liebler, we're hearing from him. He's our guest this morning, a VP of Sansone Auto Mall and a veteran representative, and also Esperanza Maldonado, the number one sales representative at Sansone. Talk about, Rich, Middlesex County High Schools, what that's like and what you do for them also.
7: Well, what we do is we go to the high schools and we talk to the kids while they're in high school and just tell them what their future could be. But, you know, when you're young and you're a teenager and you're training, sometimes you don't have a full picture of what this means at the end of the road. So when we bring them here to the workplace and they actually get to stand side by side with somebody who's actually doing the job, and they can talk to that individual, you know, who, you know, they're training to be a tech, so talk to a tech. And it really gets them pumped up, the instructors tell us, when they go back, because they see their future.
5: What does Sansone actually do through these programs that makes the involvement so impactful, Rich?
7: Well, when we work with reentry, we're giving individuals jobs that, let's just say, do not have the easiest opportunity, you know, to get a job on the outside, which is something we can lead into with Esperanza. She can give you better insight into that.
6: Just piggybacking off of what he said, because I can definitely let you know from my standpoint, because I was one of those at-risk individuals. Just by him coming to the school that I was going to, which was part of New Community, but just by going to the school and offering us opportunities was like really like a light being shined in a dark place. So it's something that's very, very much needed, and it changed my life forever.
5: Thank you, Esperanza. Rich, if people want to get more information and learn more about all these initiatives and things that Sansone is involved in, or maybe even get involved with them, where can they go?
7: The best thing to do is to probably email me, and my email is rliebler, L-I-E, the is in boy, L-E-R, at sansoneauto.com. I'd be more than happy to explain everything.
5: Great. And what personally drives you to be so involved in creating and managing these initiatives?
7: You know, different things happen in your life. You know, I was a combat veteran in Vietnam, so I suffered a lot of the issues that individuals, you know, deal with today, especially the military. I also had a 17-year-old that was killed in a car accident, and I wanted to do something in his name. That's why I started this school in Newark that Esperanza graduated from. And then so on. You know, once you find somebody like Esperanza and you know you're a factor in changing their life, it just becomes a thing. You want to do the next one. You want to do the next one. You want to do the next one. 30 years later, you know, still finding. I went back to graduate school at 70 years old to get a couple of degrees in professional counseling. So, you know, it just kind of snowballs when you really get into it.
5: Without a doubt. What a great story. And Esperanza, for yourself, too. Give us a little bit of an idea what personally drives you to be involved. You obviously learned so much and took part of all these initiatives and things like that because of your own personal story, too, right?
6: Yes, absolutely. I mean, when I met Rich, I met him when I was transitioning. I was in the halfway house on my way to becoming home. And I met him through the program that he's talking about, the automotive program. And when I tell you, it was the best thing that ever happened to me, because he gave me an opportunity to first be to not be embarrassed on what I do. He gave me an opportunity to feed my family, to live the way I wanted to live, and then just literally just to be a productive member of society. Because when I tell you, when I met him, I was picking up trash on the highway, making $1.25, picking up trash on the highway. $1.25 a day. That's what I was doing because I was incarcerated. And then I ended up selling timeshares in the Poconos when he gave me my shot. And you know what? I was making like $30-$40 a day, and I felt like, you know, this might be the point where I turn around and I do the wrong thing. And then I walked into school one day, and he said, you know what, today's the day I'm going to give you an opportunity. And that little school, that little program that I thought was not a really a big deal, turned out to be something that changed my life forever. Like, I bought a house. Yeah, coming from living in the projects, being, you know, arrested, you know, all the time. Now I own my own house. I bought and sold the house. I had a mobile business, and now I have a brick and mortar. I have a restaurant, and I have a grocery store. None of those things would have been possible had I not ran into Rich, had I not went to this program. So, yes, Sansone Automall helped me. I bought my first home here. They didn't treat me like, you know, like I was nothing because I had been incarcerated. They gave me the opportunity, and I ran with it. So, yes. Wow. I'm very thankful. I'm very blessed.
5: You know, this show is really all about what you both are talking about, inspirational stories and personal stories that you can share with our listeners, because they tend to uplift us as a community, and really a great show, Esperanza and Rich. And thank you for sharing both of your stories today. Esperanza, and you did mention a good part of this already, but maybe a particular person or a story or a particular opportunity that maybe helped change the direction in your life that you can share with us?
6: A particular event I would say would be the day that I was in the halfway house and I was looking out the window. And I saw people going on with their lives. I saw people having birthday parties, doing all of these things that I couldn't be a part of. And at that moment, I knew that I was never going to reoffend. I didn't know how I wasn't going to reoffend, but I knew that I wasn't going to reoffend. And then I would say that that would be the first moment. But the second moment to me that was intertwined, like you can't have one moment without the other, would be after I lost my job, when I thought I was going to go and commit another crime. Rich gave me a job, and it was on that day. He was like, you know what? Today's the day we're going to give you a job. And he didn't even know at that moment that I had just been fired the day before. So it was a pivotal moment. I was like literally at the precipice of changing or not changing. And he gave me a job, and I have never looked back. And I've accomplished so many things. I'm the only person in my family to ever own a business. I'm the only person in my family to, you know, buy a building. It's like I'm like the black sheep, but in a great way.
5: Wow. Thank you again for sharing the stories, Esperanza. Esperanza Maldonado, the number one sales representative at Sansone, on the line with us this morning, along with Rich Liebler, VP of Sansone Automall and a veteran representative, as we continue to have more open conversations about mental health, the importance of understanding how we can support ourselves, our families, and our communities, and also important to highlight organizations that are creating real opportunities and resources for people who may be facing challenges. And so Sansone Automall has made community involvement a major part of its mission, and so that's what we're talking about this morning with Rich and Esperanza. Rich, if people want to get more information, become a part of all the things that you do, where can we send them again?
7: Just to my email, rliebler, L-I-E-B-L-E-R, at sansoneauto.com. One of the things that's needed is more employers like Paul Sansone that allows his employees to deep dive into people and help them. You know, that's an expense for him to allow me to work with individuals, and it's not always an easy road, but it's very fulfilling at the end.
5: Absolutely. Very well said. Can you tell us about some of the organizations you partner with and how you work together with these organizations?
7: Job Corps, all of the technical schools in Middlesex County, New Community Youth and Adult Training Center in Newark, New Jersey Reentry Corp with former Governor McGreevy, just, you know, working with the Department of Military Affairs, you know, that handles, you know, National Guard, reservists, veterans, and justice-involved veterans, and the Department of Corrections, where we work with the incarcerated veterans, and with the federal prison system, you know, we work with the individuals down there. Those are all the organizations off the top of my head.
6: And I work with one organization called Life Global with a Y. Well, we believe that, like, well, we just believe that not only the people that are incarcerated, but the families, even though they're not incarcerated, they go through the same exact, because they're, you know, going to see this person. And what we do is we take care of their needs. Like, we take them on different retreats, and we just give them a little break from the monotony of, you know, a person being, one of their loved ones being incarcerated.
5: Well said. Thank you for that input, Esperanza. Rich, going to ask you the same question that I did ask Esperanza earlier. Any certain story or any event or something that you'd like to tell our listeners about that really, really kind of sheds some light and paints the picture about all the things that you do?
7: Well, when I deal with incarcerated veterans that have just come back from Iraq or Afghanistan and witnessed, you know, their friends blown up in an IED, and they get wounded themselves, then they go ahead and they, you know, are get addicted to pain medication. Then when they come back out, that can lead to heroin, which is basically the same thing as the pain medication. You know, and the military is not very good at transitioning people out. And so filling that gap right now, where you can take an individual, you know, who's had some issues, but as far as I'm concerned, at one point they raised their hand to serve the country, and I'm going to be there for him, you know, to turn it around.
5: Very well said. And before we wrap up this morning, I want to go to each one of you to basically mention anything that you haven't had a chance to on the show this morning so far, or if you want to repeat anything. And first, we'd like to go to Esperanza Maldonado, the number one sales representative at Sansone, and certainly somebody that has inspired the show this morning and inspiring our listeners. Esperanza, it's all yours.
6: Thank you. I would just like to tell everybody that's listening, if there's a point in your day that you're looking for a vehicle, if you can come down to Sansone Auto Mall and ask for Esperanza, I am available.
5: Thank you, Esperanza. Really appreciate it. And all of your accomplishments, congratulations on such an inspiring story. I mean, as we hear what you've gone through and what you've overcome and where you're at now, we all just here at iHeart, as well as our listeners, are feeling that also, too. Want to say congratulations on your accomplishments.
6: Thank you so much. I really appreciate it. Thank you.
5: And Rich, anything that you'd like to close with that you didn't get a chance to mention, or if you'd like to mention again?
7: I'd just like to see more employers. We know you're generous, you know, giving money to different organizations, but get involved hands-on with people that need your help, and you'll be greatly rewarded.
5: It's a great show this morning. Esperanza Maldonado and Rich Liebler, the VP of Sansone Auto Mall and veteran representative. Thank you both for joining us this morning on the show. And thank you again for all your contributions and what you were able to tell our listeners this morning.
7: Thank you.
6: Thank you very much. Thank you for having us.
5: We'd like to welcome Sam Azar. He is COO and VP of Research at Kids Beating Cancer. Sam, thanks for joining us.
8: Thank you for having me.
5: Sam, if you wouldn't mind, first of all, tell our listeners about Kids Beating Cancer that might be learning for the first time, what it is and what is your mission.
8: Well, we were founded in 1992, and the core of our mission is providing access to

0: sir?
1: Well, her son, John, had leukemia, the AML, specifically monosomy 7, which is a very specific and aggressive type of leukemia. And at the time, in the 80s, early 90s, she did not have any treatment options here locally. She had to take her son and her three other kids. She was pregnant at the time, had to go all the way to Seattle from Central Florida to find treatment options for him, to get a bone marrow transplant, which is the it's still the treatment of choice for leukemia and for 80 different types of cancers and malignant diseases. So she had to uproot her entire family, her comfort zone, to provide him access to a treatment because that wasn't available locally. Unfortunately, he passed away. And in 1992, the same year he passed away, a few months after she decided to start this nonprofit and start her journey and make her son's story into her life's mission and legacy, and vowed to have that change for every patient and every family so that no one should have to kind of go through what she had to go through, so that every family locally had a treatment options, not only a treatment options, but the best treatment option here locally. So they didn't have to leave their support system, their home, for their child to live. And that was the ultimate promise she made. And that's what we're doing now. And also she, you know, was in their shoes. She wanted really to create an organization that was able to meet their needs based on her journey, on her story. She was in the hospital room. She was dealing with all those doctors. She kind of knows, she knew at the time, and she knows now what those patients are going through. So the organization was created based on her life's work and based on her journey. Our website, kidsbeingcancer.com, it'll give you more information about our story, our journey, what we're doing now, how you can get involved. And you can also get to meet some of our patients, some of their wonderful stories of success, how patients are actually, you know, making it and thriving after their cancer treatment, and all different types of support we give throughout their journey and also after their journey, because cancer can be a very long journey. So we want to be there with them. And then your audience, our supporters across the country can also be part of that journey in multiple different ways.
2: Sounds like Margaret's experience also taught her that when a child is diagnosed with cancer, the entire family is certainly affected. How does Kids Beating Cancer support children and families emotionally and practically throughout treatment?
1: Very good question. And that goes back to our holistic approach. You know, we, some organization, and us including, we like to talk about the big picture item. We spend millions on treatment, on research. But sometimes for a little child, it's the tangible impact that they're going to see right away. We have some of those programs in our hospital that we partner with here locally, where every child that is admitted for a bone marrow transplant gets their room completely transformed and decorated. They pick the theme, whatever they want, and our staff goes in and completely transforms that room so they can feel at home. Not only the child feels at home, but the parent has some sense of comfort in that room. We provide different programs during their hospital stay where, you know, meals can be a big challenge. Food insecurity is a big thing in the U.S. today, and it's affecting also cancer patients. So we don't want them to have to worry about where that next meal is coming from. We have, in the three hospitals we partner with, a family kitchen and a lounge where they, not only the patient, the siblings, the parents, the grandparents can step in, have access to healthy meals throughout their cancer stay. We do different types of activities after their cancer treatment is done, where they can be in a very safe environment. A lot of those children look a little different than other kids. They cannot go to school. They cannot go to Chuck E. Cheese or some other theme parks because they're still immunocompromised. They still have central lines or NG tubes or are still bald. So, you know, people are picking on them. We provide them with those events and parties throughout the year where they're all looking the same. Nobody's going to stand out because of the way because of their condition. And then parents can have that. So there's no better support than another parent going through the same thing. So we give them that environment where the parents can talk about what they're going through. The kids can play in a safe environment. And it all goes to making their emotional being better. We really believe that when a child is happy, is feeling good, it's going to affect in a positive way their recovery. So giving them that smile can go a long way and can be as important as all the medicine and all the treatment that they're getting at the hospital.
2: Sam, for parents listening whose child is battling cancer, or for anyone who knows a family who may need help, giving us a way to connect again with

0: kids beating cancer, and also what kinds of support may be available to them?
1: Well, they can go on our website, give us a call. You can call our number 1-866-800-HOPE, H-O-P-E. So that's 1-866-800-4673. Talk to us about what you're going through and we can direct you. We may not be able to do everything, but we have different resources. We have a small program that we do nationwide. We have Bunky Boxes. Bunky is our trademark mascot. It's a little bear that we give out to children nationwide battling cancer. You can sign up. If you have a child that is going through this, we want to give them a little comfort so they can, parents can sign up online. We'll send a box with a stuffed teddy bear that we have, blanket, toys, a few little items that could make their hospital journey a little better. If there's anybody in the Florida area that is going through cancer treatment, they can be part of our programs. Then you can also find some of the research and the clinical trials that we're supporting on our website. And we can maybe direct you into how you can be involved in that and how you can participate if your doctor is not offering those trials. We can be that liaison for a lot of families sometimes, even if they're not in our geographic area.
0: Sam, your organization says science is the cure to saving children's lives. Why is funding pediatric cancer research such a critical part of what Kids Beating Cancer does?
1: Because it's in our name. We don't want to just treat cancer. We want to beat it. Ultimately, the only way we can make a difference in the future, the only way we can really find a cure is through science. We need more research. We need better outcomes. We need, you know, everybody knows about chemo. It's the treatment still of choice for many cancers. Chemo is, yes, it works, but it's so toxic, especially for a 3 or 4 year old. We need to change that. There's still so many different diseases and cancers out there that have no cures. And we don't just want to accept the status quo. We can't just be doing the same thing over and over again. We want to make a difference. So ultimately, we need more science, we need more research to then lead to more treatments, better treatments, and more lives being saved.
0: Sam Azar, our guest this morning on the show, COO and VP of Research at Kids Beating Cancer. Sam, can you give our listeners a sense of impact Kids Beating Cancer is having today? Like, how many children and families have been reached, and what donor support is making this possible?
1: Oh, that's a good and tough question to answer. So we've been around since 1992, and I think we've served more than over 15,000 children. In the past 30 plus years, we've raised probably more than $40 million thanks to the community that's been supporting us. Every dollar that was raised has always been raised through the community. In 2005 alone, we've helped more than 4,200 patients and families through our family program. We've invested in the past 2 years over $3 million just in research alone for the different types of research that we're doing. We have so many donors, and what we do can only be done because of donors. So we're always looking for growing our donor base, whether it's $10, $100, $100,000, every dollar count, every dollar goes to supporting the mission. And over the years we've been very grateful and humbled to see a village really being created around us, because it really takes a village. I know it's a saying that is used a lot, but to fight cancer, it takes a village. And our village is our donors that have helped us since 1992 and continue to stand by our side to really help us deliver that promise to the children that we serve, that they're not alone.
0: Sam, one of the children whose story has recently touched millions of people is 5-year-old Donnie. Tell us about Donnie and what the bell ringing moment means to him and to all children battling cancer.
1: Well, Donnie is one of our patients, and he was so fortunate and lucky to ring the bell. Ringing the bell means that they're done with their cancer treatment. They're on their journey to being cancer-free and to being in recovery. And there was something very special about Donnie's video that was posted less than a month ago that has reached, right now, I think we're up to close to 17 million views, because people really resonated with that. They saw him. Emotion that he had in his heart really made it out of the video, made it true to people viewing that video. And we want to make more of those moments happen. This is the ultimate thing you want to see with our patients, is that bell ringing, that they're done. They've completed their cancer treatment. Their life can restart. And it was very special. And I think there's a lot more of them. And that's our ultimate goal, is to continue making those kind of moments happen, and seeing that, you know, everything they've endured, all the pain and suffering that has happened, that stays in the hospital. And now it's kind of a new door is opening at that moment.
0: Sam, Donnie's video reached more than 15 million views. Why do you think that moment connected with so many people?
1: Well, I think that there's something very special and powerful when you see a five-year-old ring that bell and understand what he's been through. I think, you know, everybody knows somebody that has experienced cancer, whether it's in their family, personally, in their loved ones, their neighbors, their friends. And then you kind of relate to that with a five-year-old, and you see him going through the things. And I think at the end of the video, Donnie is in tears, hugging his mom. I think that really resonated with people, where it's not just Donnie, it's all of us fighting. I think that every one of us can see ourselves in Donnie and in that video. And that bell represents a huge milestone for him. But I think we all want to be cheering on those kind of kids. And that's why, you know, we love to showcase the positive side of cancer, as you know, bad as this may sound, but you know, cancer can have some success stories, can have some positive angle. And that's what we want to focus on, is the success and how we can continue making that happen. I think that's what really brought people to that video. And that's what resonated with the audience, is to see Donnie and cheer on Donnie more than just what he went through, but what he can still accomplish and the long life he's going to have ahead of him.
0: Sure, Sam, without a doubt. And Donnie's story reminds us that there are thousands of children still in treatment and still waiting for their opportunity to ring that bell. What do you want people to understand about the work that still needs to be done, Sam?
1: Well, I mean, cancer diagnoses are going up. You know, there's kids being diagnosed with cancer literally every hour, every day in the U.S. It's still the number one killer of children. You know, it's not stopping. Cancer is also getting smarter. We have better treatments, more medicine, more things we could do, but cancer is getting smarter and it's starting to circumvent some of those treatments. So we need more help. We need more dollars to fund research. We need more support. It's a fight that we have to continue fighting until there is no need for that fight anymore. So there's a lot more to do in all different areas, and there's a lot more help that we need to continue our mission of providing access, funding treatment. And also, one thing we'd never want to forget is providing the support, making sure that no child is walking that walk alone.
0: Sam, as we wrap up this morning, for someone listening today who wants to help another child reach that bell ringing moment, how can they support kids beating cancer, and what can even a small monthly donation help make it possible?
1: Well, the small monthly donation is the biggest thing they can do. 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And that $10, $15, $20 a month that they can give, that's another child that can have access to those treatments and that can have that bell ringing moment. Every dollar counts, and a small amount each month can make a huge impact and can save a life. Ultimately, every donation is getting us one step closer to our common goal that we all have, is giving more children a chance at life and a chance at beating cancer, growing up, and having their own moment where they're ringing that bell and walking out of those hospital doors.
0: Very well said. A very informative show today, an incredible show. And thank you again for joining us. Sam Azar, COO and VP of Research at Kids Beating Cancer. Thanks again for joining us this morning, Sam.
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0: Next. Hey, Alfie, what can I get for you?
1: Hey, Nora, just a nice latte, please. How was your weekend?
0: Not bad, thanks. Mainly working here. You?
1: Me? Well, I was battling gods in the afterlife realm, and after lunch, I fought mercenaries. Ooh, could I get oat milk with that latte, please?
0: Yeah, of course.
1: And then Sunday was mostly fighting supervillains. So a pretty chill weekend. Oh, and I'll grab an almond croissant, too.
0: Wait, what? That didn't actually happen, right?
1: It happens on PS5.
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0: Q104.3 rocks New York with the birthday boy, Meatloaf, Marvin Lee Aday. What a life. Talk about an oversized life. That was Meatloaf as well. Meat, the music will last forever. I know you're rocking up there and singing Bat Out of Hell up in heaven. It's my buddy Randy Bachman's birthday. Happy birthday, Randy. Thanks for all the great tunes. Maybe we'll play, Randy did Live Breakfast with the Beatles years back. If I can find that, maybe we'll play him playing with Mark Rivera and the band. We'll be live next week, live from the Cutting Room to celebrate John Lennon's birthday a few days earlier. Here it is, Sunday morning, the nor'easter upon us, the flooding in eastern Long Island, ridiculous, down the Shore, Ocean City, Wildwood, my God, seeing the videos of that all over the eastern seaboard. And it is so slow moving, it's just going to hang around all day and into the morning. But last I checked, this is insane, but the Tunnel to Towers 5K run and walk is still on for later this morning, marking 25 years since the events of 9/11. Kristen Marks leads the Q104.3 team as we honor all first responders and military personnel who served our community, all those who raised funds for the Tunnel to Towers Foundation. It traces the steps of FDNYer Stephen Siller as he ran through the Brooklyn Battery Tunnel to the World Trade Center on 9/11. His final call, with full pack on, running all the way. 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Breakfast of the Beatles coming up this morning, 8 to 10, with your last licks to get VIP tickets for the Breakfast with the Beatles next Sunday at the Cutting Room. Can't wait to do that. I've got Journey, Creedence, The Money Man, and more coming up.
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17: 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Power

Ken Dash out of this rainy, windy, nor'easter Sunday morning. Got Breakfast with the Beatles 8 to 10 and more invites to live Breakfast with the Beatles next Sunday from the Cutting Room. Here's Creedence, Q104.3 Rocks New York.

Money Man, then, now, and always rocking the heavens with Ronnie Spector, Q104.3. It's rainy, it's windy, we got flooding, we need some blues like Led Zeppelin from Zep 2. Bring it on home, Bob. Bring it on home. Lord have mercy. 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

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John, I'm going higher, all aboard. I'm gonna take my sea right way back. I'm gonna bring it on home. Bring it on home to you. Watch out, memories.

0: Nirvana, Q104.3 Rocks New York, 35 years ago, this month, that the Nevermind was released. Unbelievable. And from the day it was released, as I said when I played it for Live at 5 last week, a live recording, from the day it came into the studio, I don't think I've spent a day on the radio without playing a song from that record. Imagine if there were 20 more records that we would have had from him. Kurt, you left us too soon. Zep bringing it on home this rainy Sunday morning. The nor'easter upon us. But Breakfast with the Beatles is coming your way, 8 to 10. Ken Dasho, I'm taking it on the road next Sunday, October 4th at the Cutting Room, 32nd and Park. And I want you to join me. Join me as we celebrate John Lennon's birthday a little early. Mark Rivera from Billy Joel's band getting the Breakfast of the Beatles band back together with Mark Ribbler from the Disciples of Soul. Rich Pagano from the Fab Four, Muddy Shoes. John Colbert from John Lennon's band. For a chance to be there and qualify for a trip to London, you can do it right now. Go to Q1043.com, click on contests, or listen this Sunday. Well, that means I'm reading, I'm not sleepy. Just listen 8 to 10 this morning. I'll have a chance for your tickets. It's brought to you by Soarin' Medical, exclusively on New York's home for the Beatles. 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
3: Good morning, good morning, good morning, and welcome to Nor'easter Breakfast with the Beatles. It's different. Thank God we're not doing it outside. So many people losing power. Suffolk County down the Jersey Shore, down trees, flow. It's a mess. It's just a mess. New York City is actually in Manhattan. It's pretty much okay. But with down trees, every place that normally floods, Howard Beach, it's just going to flood. You know that. What can I say? There's only one song. I realized we could have played this every Sunday for the last month. What else but rain? Q104.3 Rocks New York, and this is going to hang around most of tomorrow as well.

4.3 Rocks New York with Ringo, John Koski, St. Ken. Time to take the sub out for a spin. Yeah, I'm looking at people kayaking through Wildwood streets and going, yeah, that's next. And, you know, with Ringo, played Bethel Woods. Our dear friend Cece was up there Friday night, sixth season, ushering at Bethel Woods Center for the Arts. Ringo and the All-Star Band were up there. Now, tonight's show at the PNC in Homedale. I have not heard any official word yet. And again, because the PNC is run by the state of New Jersey, it's not a, you know, to the artist or the venue. It's a state-run thing. So it's beyond my comprehension that there's going to be an outdoor show at the PNC Bank Arts Center this evening, whether it's Ringo or Jimi Hendrix coming back. But stay tuned, because we don't know. You know what is on, from what I heard so far, is that the Tunnel to Towers 5K run is happening this morning. No word from Frank Siller or whatever, so you know what? If it's on, it's on. For John Dwinell, and who's going to give it his best shot with his friend Matthew, please, a shout-out to my firefighter boys who are not with us anymore. Tears in heaven for firefighter Thomas W. Kelly, Ladder 15, Captain Tim Stackpole from Ladder 103, Lieutenant Thomas G. O'Hagan from Engine 52, and firefighter Jimmy Richards. Eddie Pan's running as well. Please be extra careful. Remember, it's not a race or a time. Just be extra careful if you're running. You don't need to lose anybody today. Q104.3, it's Breakfast with the Beatles. Good morning.

0: Q104.3 Rocks, New York, 25 years ago, 9/11. Paul was on the tarmac at JFK, ready to head back to London when the Twin Towers were hit. And he said, I was watching this, heard the whole story, and knew I had to do something. Because, you know, New York City is Paul's adopted home. He's here, I think, as much as London. And he came up with that and put everyone together for the concert for New York City, for everybody running the tunnel to Towers this morning in the rain and the wind. Thank you so much. Speaking of Sir Paul McCartney and New York City, Paul and Bruce are going to be two of Jimmy Kimmel's guests next week when Jimmy goes back to Brooklyn. He's doing his shows at BAM in his hometown of Brooklyn, New York. Jimmy's a Brooklyn guy, so Brooklyn Academy of Music. Bruce is going to be there with Tom Morello, and Paul McCartney is going to be there, and I just think that's absolutely awesome. Coming up, I've got a pair of tickets for you to join me next Sunday, Breakfast of the Beatles, live from the Cutting Room to celebrate Mr. Lennon's birthday in just a bit. Speaking of Brooklyn, you've heard of this place, Michael's of Brooklyn. I might have mentioned it once or twice. Best Italian food you can imagine. And the secret is the fresh ingredients. That's what's amazing. A friend of Jane's called last night and goes, hey, we're going to Michael's. What should we order? What should you order? Order whatever you feel like having. Or the menu's the size of the Brooklyn phone book. Don't worry about it. Just ask Enzo or John or any of the waiters. Just say, hey, I feel like having some chicken with something. What should I have? And make up what you want. Because all that matters is it's fresh, and that's the magic of this sauce, the marinara, tomato and basil, the puttanesca, the family-style gravy. 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More Breakfast of the Beatles coming your way. And your invite to Live Breakfast of the Beatles next Sunday right after this.
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8:25. Crazy weather upon us this weekend. It's a slow storm. They thought it'd blow out by Monday. Nuh-uh. Looks like it's hanging around into Monday night. We'll get through it together. We get by with a little help from our friends. I forgot who said that. But next Sunday, here's hoping for good weather, because we're going to be live from the Cutting Room on 32nd Street and Park Avenue, taking it out for the birthday boy for John Lennon a few days early, with Mark Rivera and Mark Ribbler and John Cobert from John Lennon's band, Rich Pagano from the Fab Four, Muddy Shoes, and some guests. I want you to join me. Call it 25 right now, 888-872-1043. 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Thank you, Dr. Poom, for letting us all come together live. John Lennon and the band live from New York City. 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

0: Live Beatles coming together at Q104.3 from the rooftop, their last public gig together, to John's appearance here in New York City for the one-to-one, coming together at Q104.3. Like next week, coming together at the Cutting Room, thanks to Soren Medical. Congrats to Mike Kolba of Yorktown Heights, my 25th caller. VIP passes on October 4th, and you qualify for that grand prize. 3-night trip to London, courtesy of Dr. Puma and Soren Medical. Speaking of coming together and the band, you know, Mark Rivera and Mark Ribbler. Mark Ribbler, this is how crazy and beautiful my friends are. Mark Ribbler, the night before, October 3rd, Saturday night, this next Saturday night, he is doing his own tribute to John Lennon. It's called Imagine, a John Lennon birthday celebration, Beatles solo years and beyond, at the Axelrod in Deal. Mark Ribbler, Andy Burton from the Disciples of Soul, Muddy Shoes, Dave Moore, Mike McKernan. Don't miss, for everybody down the shore, my friends in Red Bank, Deal, down around there, the Axelrod in Deal, Mark Ribbler. 3 hours sleep, and then he's going to come to the Cutting Room. What else can I say? What can you say about a friend who will give you that? Here at Q104.3, David Arkin said, yeah, love, could you do Come Together this Sunday? He saw an early tribute show for John Lennon at the Café Wa and absolutely loved it. You know, you think about people we lost too early. And this was on the 27th, today, the anniversary of our radio dad, Scott Muni's passing. And so many people ask me, well, who is Scott Muni really? Who was he? What was his title? Ops manager, this, that. His title was dad. He was Fats. And people thought you call him fat. Well, he called everybody Fats. Like Babe Ruth called everybody kid. Scott called everybody Fats. I was Fats. Paul McCartney was Fats. Elton was Fats. The guy with the coffee was Fats. Thanks, Fats. And it was magical. If I told you Scott's stories from now till the end of the show, it wouldn't scratch the surface. We've got football, but Ian, all of us who work with him could say the exact same things. And for Mike Guerrero, who said, Ken, could listening to Breakfast of the Beatles for years and years, could you do a show tribute to Scott Muni, share some of the stories, play music of his passing, for sure, for Joseph and Helena Melendez, our longtime fans, the shootout at the Hard Rock and all that. Absolutely. You know, just Scott, I'll say one thing. Scott was somebody who didn't throw his weight around. Scott didn't walk around telling people what to do. He picked his spots carefully. And one of the biggest reasons that I wound up doing afternoons here at Q104.3 for all these years is in the early days when I first got here, and there were questions, even though I was on the air and it was going great and people loved it and some people wanted other people to come in, Scott picked his spot to take care of his kid. So ask me what Scott Muni meant to me. He said to someone in charge once, and this is told to me secondhand, he said, you know, a smart guy would see that things are going well and take credit for it. But that's what a smart guy would do. And that's the way he would say things. Fats, then, now, and always. For all the years I've been doing Afternoon Drive, I feel like I'm always still filling in for you. I hope I've carried it, the sword, as proudly as I could, as he would always say. Fats, you never had it so good.
1: In my life, Fats, take one.
0: I know. Your buddy John Lennon and the guys.
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0: 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You and Jane need to make the trio sometime. We haven't gotten to Puglia. We didn't get to the east coast of Italy on our last trip. We'll definitely have to do that. Linda's birthday, another beautiful lady who has gone way too early, and how many love songs to her as well. And you know the thing, oh, Linda can't sing, what a joke. And you know, live she was, why, you know, she's not a seasoned performer, but listen to the harmonies in Another Day. Listen to Linda singing harmonies. Whenever anybody says, could you get Wings back together, Lawrence Juber, who's the last guitarist in Wings, who's in town, and you may have heard him say it here on the show, like he goes, you can't do it without Linda. Well, no, you can't. You can't do Wings without Linda. Paul was the star, but Linda was the hub. And without this Linda's sound, it doesn't sound like Wings. And of course, without Denny, there's no such thing as doing it. Man, Beatles everywhere. Paul McCartney going to be on Jimmy Kimmel's show next week. Plus, in Brooklyn. It seems like Beatles in Brooklyn see the world through the lens of George Harrison at the height of Beatlemania. There's a new photo book, The Third Eye, early photographs of George's pictures from his days of Beatlemania. And Olivia Harrison, who's the curator of The Third Eye, is going to be in conversation with Martin Scorsese at BAM's Howard Gilman Opera House Tuesday, October 6th. That's the week after, so don't miss that. More Breakfast with the Beatles coming your way right after this.
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31: Welcome back. Hour two of Breakfast with the Beatles. Next Sunday, we'll be live from the cutting room celebrating Mr. Lennon's birthday just a few days earlier. And I've got another chance for you to win a VIP pair of tickets to join me and a chance for a trip for three nights to London. Thank you so much, Soren Medical, Dr. Puma. Thanks for sponsoring it. Thanks for the trip. But a million times more important, thanks for keeping everybody healthy. I asked him, please tell me the phone is ringing. He said, yeah, the phones are ringing. If there's one thing you believe from your Uncle Kenny, please reach out to Soren Medical and say, I want the 3-minute heart scan. And that's not a euphemism. It's 3 minutes. Going there, it'll take you longer to fill out, you know, the paperwork and the thing than it will for the heart scan. And that is a sharp, crisp, HD, 3D image of your heart, what it's doing, its functioning, its ability. He got the best equipment in the world, and he put an A-team of his best technicians and surgeons and doctors and nurses that he has because he just wanted to work with the best. He said, you know, this system is kind of rigged, and I don't want it to be like that. I want to take care of people. Do you know that Dr. Puma does pop-up medical exams in the poorest neighborhoods whenever there's a street fair in a poor neighborhood? He rents out space, Crown Heights, just to do free blood pressure screenings and heart health things just to try to keep people happy and get them medication. Because he knows when you're struggling, yeah, sometimes you have a choice between food or medication. So he just gets them the meds and he takes care of it. That's Dr. Joseph Puma. I can't stress enough. Please go. Here at Q104.3, some love songs from Sir Paul McCartney for Patricia, who said, "Me and George were celebrating our 40th wedding anniversary. Please play Let It Be." Funny story about this song. When I first met my husband, he had an 8-track in his car of Let It Be. Of course I remember 8-tracks. At the time, I was not a Beatles fan. My God. How did you ever have a second date? But that changed tremendously over the years, for sure. Ironically, Let It Be has been a metaphor in our marriage. So, George, thanks for going through life's journeys, ups and downs with me, and for inspiring me to just let it be. The best is yet to come. Oh, it's beautiful, Patricia. Q104.3, just weather the storm. Whether it's a nor'easter or inside the house, let it be. Q104.3, good morning.

Paul can do more in a minute and 44 seconds than 98% of songwriters in the history of the world. Oh, baby, I love you. I mean, it's just, he breaks it down. It can be so simple. I will. That's it. Q104.3 for Alan MacBitz, who wants to dedicate that to his beautiful, lovely wife, Lamaris. This past Friday, I was at the New Jersey Hall of Fame induction ceremony, working security side stage. The main music performers was music director Mark Rivera and Mark Ribbler. I've heard of those guys. Little Steven was a guest. Pleasure watching them perform between presentations. Mark got to sing Big Shot when Governor Chris Christie came out to speak. Well done. Well done, Marco. Well done. So the boys are going to be here next Sunday. We'll be at the Cutting Room rocking out on No Sleep, and it's going to be an absolute blast. Now, as far as the show tonight at the PNC Bank Art Center for Ringo, again, as my buddy Tom Frangione reminds me, you know, that venue is run by the state of New Jersey. So it's not a band call and it's not a venue call, but the state has to decide whether there's going to be an outdoor show tonight. It is beyond my comprehension that there's going to be an outdoor show tonight, the PNC. But as soon as I know, you'll know. The one thing we know is it don't come easy. Q104.3 Rocks New York with Sir Richard Starkey. How nice is that to say, Ringo?

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0: Paulie, that song, Then, Now, and Forever, Q104.3, When I'm 64, from Jonathan Cahn, for his beautiful wife, Jody, sharing the her birthday with Springsteen. That's her big day. Glad to do that for you at Q104.3. And Ringo, it don't come easy for those with tickets for the PNC tonight. Stay tuned. Haven't heard an announcement yet. We'll see how the day goes. Roger Daltrey in town tonight at Town Hall. Can't wait to go see that. Hopefully he's in town. Interesting. I mentioned Scott Muni before. It's the anniversary of his passing, and was telling Scott stories, and so many of you who remember him, who listened to him, and Jonathan Schachter checked in and said, Ken, from Wikipedia, it's an often related story that says he was interviewing Jimmy Page when he passed out from the after effects of the Zepp lifestyle, shall we say. Muni put a record on, revived Page, and then completed the interview on the floor. Is that true? Anything you've heard, every crazy story, it's true. It's absolutely true. My dear friend, rock and roll realtor, Dina, who sent me the his obit from the Times and talked about his close view. He covered all worlds. You know, he loved Prague. When he passed, it was so easy to get everybody on the phone, from ELP to Yes and Genesis. Everybody checked in, along with Bruce and Bon Jovi and the jam bands. He covered it all, from the Grateful Dead to ELP, and he loved the Dead. He and Jerry were really hit it off and had fun. Okay, so one more fat story about that Tina said, tell more stories. Okay, so I don't remember what album it was. Maybe it was Terrapin Station. I really don't know. But new album came out, went to the station, and John Scher, remember, who promoted all the Dead shows here on the East Coast, he brought Bobby and Jerry up to Fats, to Scott Muni. Here's the new record, Scott. Great, Fats, great. Let's listen to it. What do you say? Well, can we play the whole first side? Like, yeah, sure, play it. So Scott puts on the album. Back then, you just played an album side in the middle of the afternoon. Scott takes out a bottle of whiskey. They toast, good luck with the album. And Scott Muni says to Jerry Garcia and Bobby Weir, by the way, do you gentlemen play cards by any chance? yeah, we do. And he pulls a deck of cards out of his pocket. And as John Scher tells me, they begin to play poker and drink while the record's playing. I said to John, how did that go? And he looks at me in disbelief, goes, how did that go? I said, were they playing for money? He said, how could you even ask me that? Right, of course they're playing for money. How did it go? And he looks at me, he goes, again, like you don't know Scott Muni. How did it go? Scott Muni, legendary DJ, Semper Fi, who is at Guam, playing poker with two hippies from Haight-Ashbury? How do you think it went? Yeah, they walked out of there with empty pockets, but we played the record. That's not payola, because Dave would have played it anyway, because it's the Grateful Dead. But, oh, man, you want to talk about fleecing somebody. Oh, that was taking candy from a baby. Miss you, Fats. See you down the road, Fats. I'll see you down the road here at Q104.3. Dina also told me she finally broke down and bought 6 jars of Michael's online. Dina, it took this long? Are you telling me there are people out there who still, after all these years, haven't tried Michael's of Brooklyn? You know, like your mom. I talk and I talk to you like I'm blue in the face. And yeah. Do you want the best? Do you want your meal to sing? Even if you're reheating 5-day-old pasta and some chicken that may or may not still be good. If you just reheat Michael's, the marinara, tomato and basil. For me, puttanesca is my go-to. But you like it spicy, the arrabbiata? The cream sauce is now on shelf stable. The vodka sauce, the Alfredo sauce, the pizza sauce, the pizziola sauce. You want to talk about a Sunday dinner with pizziola sauce. It's got mushrooms, peppers, and veggies. 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And again, back to school bundles available now online. 2 jars of homestyle gravy, vodka sauce, and pizza sauce. 10% off. Just put in back to school 10 at checkout. It's Michael's or Brooklyn or nothing. Coming back with another pair of tickets for you to join me Sunday at Breakfast with the Beatles at the Cutting Room right after this.
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9:27. Right now in Manhattan, it's fairly calm. You know, does it feel like it's too calm? Well, the thing about a nor'easter like this, there are bands. You know, it's not one steady cloud. It's swirling, and there are bands of heavy wind and rain, and then it's quiet, and it is what it is. Last we know, as I spoke to my buddy Tom, like, the Ringo show is on for tonight. We'll see if there's flooding, if there's damage. But looking for Ringo at the PNC? You know, if you can get there, we'll find out, but stay tuned for that. And, you know, same thing, airport delays, of course, there's going to be that if you're traveling. And so many people have lost power in Suffolk County down the Jersey Shore, sending so much love to you guys and hope everyone is safe. That's one. Watching people kayak through the streets of Wildwood or on the islands, not good. Atlantic City, there's no beach left. Well, the erosion is just ridiculous. Here at Q104.3, next Sunday, Breakfast with the Beatles, live from the Cutting Room, our home away from home. Me, Maria, Jonathan, we were just there last week for the tribute to Bad Company. Simon Kirk playing drums. Little Steven was there with Mark Ribbler, the Disciples. And that's the Breakfast with the Beatles band. You know, it's the boys. Mark Rivera leading the Breakfast with the Beatles band with Mark Ribbler. John Cobert, who only played with John Lennon. I mean, his stories are legendary. Rich Pagano from the Fab Four, Muddy Shoes from, well, everyone. And we'd love to have you join us. 25th caller now, 888-872-1043. It's getting a pair of VIP passes to the Cutting Room. And people have asked, yes, thanks to Bagel Boss, we have bagels and schmears and orange juice, and they have coffee there. So you do really get breakfast. But you know what else you're going to get? Somebody. If you enter, if you win tickets, you qualify for the grand prize, a three-night trip to London, courtesy of Soarin' Medical. That'll be drawn at the Cutting Room, so you have to be there to win it in order to get to the trip to London. Now, that is going to be a blast. Good luck. 888-872-1043. For Mike D'Alessio, said Ken, trying to get through the first nor'easter this season. How do we do it? Batten down the hatches, be careful, but also maybe just take the edge off a little bit, have something to drink. If you can't afford the expensive stuff, maybe some Monkberry Moon Delight. 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

0: 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My brother Bobby and I love watching them. They started on 61 years ago, September 25th of 65. Yeah, I remember. I was in that weird stage where, okay, I watch cartoons, but the Beatles are the Beatles. Like, I didn't... It wasn't quite getting it. A Beatles cartoon. I was just at that age where neither one made sense. I want to hear the Beatles. I want to see the Beatles play, not the cartoon. I want to watch Bugs Bunny as the cartoon. But I thought, why not? From that, from the Yellow Submarine, you want to talk about animated Beatles from the soundtrack, Little Hey Bulldog, Q104.3. And we also, you heard from Colin Blunstone there saying hi. Colin Blunstone, legendary voice from the Zombies, whose voice is still perfect, our dear friend Peter Asher, and The Fix in New York City this Thursday, Adler Hall. That's the New York Society for Ethical Culture. Beautiful, beautiful venue on West 64th Street by Central Park West. That's one not to miss. Not to miss next Sunday, Breakfast of the Beatles live from the Cutting Room. Congrats to Michelle Schulman of Belmore. He was my 25th caller, got a pair of VIP passes for the show, and also qualifies for the grand prize, a three-night trip to London, courtesy of Soarin' Medical. Now, you can still win tickets, VIP passes online, Q1043.com. But here's the thing. If you don't win passes, if you show up, there's a pretty good chance you'll get in. We can't promise you, but we don't want to turn anyone away. You know, the capacity of the Cutting Room is like 200 people, and we're not giving away 200 tickets. But, you know, if there's room, if we're allowed to get you in, of course we'll get in. Could we do it in a bigger venue? Sure, we could do it in a 1,000-seat, 2,000-seater. But there's something intimate. The Cutting Room has that magic, like so many special places in New York. It almost feels like we're in the cavern or something. That small room, the energy of it is really, really special. Here at Q104.3, thank you so much for being part of this for so long and, you know, supporting it. I'd love to see you next week because it really, really matters. So hopefully you get to have it. It's Mark Rivera, Mark Ribbler, and the boys, and John, John Colbert from Lennon's band, Rich Pagano from the Fab Four. Just got to figure out what we're playing and who wants to sing what. I mean, they're so talented. Somebody asked me, what do you pay these guys? Pay them? You think we could afford to pay these folks? I mean, that was the band at the New Jersey Hall of Fame. They can play anything. See if Stevie comes. And by the way, the night before, this is Sunday morning, next Saturday night, Mark Ribbler is doing his own John Lennon tribute, Imagine, John Lennon birthday celebration, the Beatles solo years and beyond, Saturday night, October 3rd at the Axelrod Theater in Deal, New Jersey, right down the shore. All the Red Bank people, Deal, you got to come. Mark Ribbler, Ribs, Andy Burton on keyboards, Muddy Shoes on bass. I mean, it's a special, special show. 3 hours sleep, and then he's going to be at the Cutting Room. What else can you say? How great are your friends to lean on? Appreciate you guys. So stay dry. Be careful. Don't drive if you don't have to, even if it's not raining. There are trees down. There are streets flooded. It's still dangerous, even if it's not raining right now. But this thing is hanging around all day into tomorrow. Jets tailgate coming up next because they're in Detroit. We've got the pregame coming at 11 a.m. with Dan Grassa and Greg Buttle, and the game time at 1. Let's go get the Lions. You think Aaron Glenn spent all that time in Detroit, wants to beat them? Oh, yes, he does. You know what else is coming? See the world through the lens of George Harrison at the height of Beatlemania in the Third Eye Early Photographs, a picture book of what George's pictures from the days of just getting through it. Join Olivia Harrison, curator of the book The Third Eye, who she'll be in conversation with Martin Scorsese at BAM's Howard Gilman Opera House Tuesday, October 6th. Because remember, Marty directed the George Harrison documentary. That's going to be fun. You guys take care. Be safe. I'll catch you tomorrow afternoon.
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1: 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Then it's Bob Oeschhuizen and Anthony Becht in the cockpit for kickoff at 1 on your home of the New York Jets. 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

I wonder if the Bon Jovi gas station's underwater right now. I mean, I've been seeing crazy things all over the TV about the Jersey Shore and all you people out there on Long Island still getting hammered by this nor'easter, but it's okay because it's the Rock and Roll Tailgate. It's Q104.3 Rock Station. My name is Trevor. Jets, Detroit Lions, 1 o'clock. Can we go back into the positive win column? It's possible. Just like it's possible to rock out right now with some Led Zeppelin. Here on the Q.

0: Kiss for you right here at New York's Rock Station Q104.3. It's Trevor, that's right. We're out there in Detroit right now. Team's already warming up on the field as the Jets are getting set to take on the Detroit Lions today. Now the Detroit Lions, a lot of holes. As you can see, they've been struggling the last two games. I know Jim Kerr is very torn at this point between, you know, the Jets here and whether he wants his Detroit Lions to win. But I'm feeling very, very positive. I think Garrett Wilson might go off today. So if you have him on your fantasy team, put him in. I'm feeling good about it. You know what else I'm feeling good about? Smashing Pumpkins. If you saw them on our iHeartRadio Music Festival, they absolutely crushed it. And remember, you can watch it all again on October 1st on Hulu and Disney+. But the Rats in the Cage Tour is coming to Barclays Center next Sunday, 1 week from today. We have your tickets. They're celebrating their 30th anniversary of their masterpiece, Melancholy, and the Infinite Sadness, along with nearly four decades. In Billy Corgan's words, unruly hits and dark treasures. So if you want to go, it's very, very simple. 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It's just that simple. 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
0: 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It's the talkback feature. It's very simple, my friends. Just say, send me to the Smashing Pumpkins. 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Good luck.

0: It's the Doors for you, right here. And New York's Rock Station, Q104.3. All right, rock and roll tailgate in full effect. How's it going, my friends? It's Trevor. I'm already looking at my fantasy lineups. I'm already looking up my bets that I want to set for today. I'm going to wait a little while on some of them. I need that injury report, you know, to come out 90 minutes before the game. We'll have all the information right here, of course, with the Jets pregame show with Dan Gross and Greg Buttle, which is on the way, getting you all set for the game as well as we head to Detroit to take on the Lions. And remember, winning continues after the game with Smashing Pumpkin tickets all weekend long as well. Plus, we have another contest right now. How would you like to win $500? $500. I don't know if you guys noticed this, but it's fall. September is going to be over this upcoming week. October 1st is Thursday. You know what that means? It's time to wake up Billy Joe from Green Day. And this is what we need you to do. 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That's right. He said, wake me up when September ends. September is ending. And the best message, the best message that wakes him up, you're going to win $500 right from us here at Q104.3. We're going to announce the winner Thursday morning on the Jim Kerr Rock and Roll Morning Show. 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

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J-E-T-S. 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

0: 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Here's Dan Grosse and Greg Buddle.
1: After an overtime setback a week ago, the Jets touched down in the Motor City as they continue their trek through the NFC North with a showdown against the Detroit Lions. Good morning, everybody. Dan Grosse, Greg Buddle. We're live in our New York studios. We welcome you into Jets Countdown to kickoff. And that, of course, is presented by EY. And coming up today, it'll be the 1-1 New York Jets, a 20-17 overtime defeat a week ago to the Green Bay Packers. They'll take on a 1-1 Lions team, which was a 41-31 loser in Buffalo about a week and a half ago. And Greg, it looked for three-plus quarters last week that the Jets would indeed improve to 2-0, but unable to preserve that 10-point fourth-quarter lead. Now, Aaron Glenn returns to his old stomping grounds, hoping his top-ranked defense can tame one of the most high-octane offenses in the NFL. Good morning. How are you?
2: Yes, it's a great Sunday morning, a beautiful day out. Oh,
3: great beach day.
2: Yeah, and you know what, Dan? It's like, it's funny. All off-season, I listen to Jet fans, a lot of friends of mine that they're going, geez, you know, what do you think they're going to happen? What do you, all we're looking for is a little promise. Just you know what? They want to go out and see that they can compete and all that stuff. That was the first thing that they wanted. Well, after two games, they lose a game in overtime and everyone's, you know, going crazy. And I look at it, you want promise? Here's promise. The Jets defense, number one total defense, 197 yards a game. Number one. I can't tell you the last time any Jet fan could have said that about their defense. Number two, they're 3 in sacks. They're number 5 in takeaways. They're number 2, pass yards allowed. Number 2, rush yards permitted. Number 6, points per game at 15 points per game. And this is a big one. It's not a defensive stat. It's an offensive stat. But this is one of the big reasons why the Jets defense is doing so well. The Jets offense has held the ball for an average of 38 minutes in time of possession, which leads the NFL. Now, we've always talked about this, Dan. What does time of possession mean? It means nothing if you don't score 23, correct, 24 points. If you can score 23 or 24 points, hold the ball for 38 minutes, your defense can play well and, all right, maybe give something up, but they're resting on the sidelines. And I will tell you something. Last week, the Jets lost that game for a couple of reasons, and it wasn't a bad play calling or a bad timeout. Players make plays and coaches coach. And when you're on the field, you've got to block the right guy on certain situations. You've got to protect the quarterback in certain situations, and you can't make dumb penalties at the end of the game. Combine that with poor special teams play last week, and you get an overtime loss. But that, and everyone's going to have to know until the end of the season, you'll look back and you go, well, that was a turning point in the season. It may or may not have been, but they did play well. They played well enough to win, and that's the one thing that we always look at. Play well enough to win, and maybe the ball bounces in your direction in these times of need.
1: And talk about the ball bouncing in your direction. Last week, remember, they forced 5 fumbles but only recovered one of them. You want to be able to take advantage of some of those opportunities when the ball is on the ground as well. And, of course, these coaches, you've read all the storylines. They know each other, Dan Campbell and Aaron Glenn. They were teammates in the NFL. They were assistants together. And most recently, of course, the 4 years on this Detroit staff with Aaron Glenn serving as Dan Campbell's defensive coordinator. They made it all the way to the NFC Championship game just a few years ago. So we have a lot in store for you here on this edition of Jets Countdown to Kickoff. But right now we want to head to Detroit for the first time and check in with the guys who are going to be on the call for today's game. It's Bob Wischusen and Anthony Becht in the radio booth presented by Dime, the official private banking partner of the New York Jets. Good morning, boys. How are you?
4: Doing just fine, Dan. And to me, Anthony, building off of what those guys were talking about, I think we've kind of seen a microcosm in the first 2 weeks of the season of weeks where the Jets will play well and win games and weeks where they might struggle and lose games, and it's at the line of scrimmage, right? What happened in week one? They dominated the line of scrimmage in Tennessee. Breece Hall ran for over 100 yards. As a team, they ran for, what, 155, 160 yards in that game. What happened last week? they couldn't make a yard when they needed to make a yard against a defensive front that five nights later against the Atlanta Falcons surrendered like 270 yards rushing. So to me, this is still, especially for the Jets, with Geno Smith as their quarterback, it's a line of scrimmage game. With all those tight ends they bring in, with Breece Hall, with Braylon Allen, they should be able to dictate the run game. Weeks that they do, and Geno Smith only has to throw the ball 25, 27 times, like he did against Tennessee, I think they'll have a great chance to win every game. Yeah. Weeks that they struggle at the line of scrimmage, last week it came back to bite them, it seemed, in the end.
3: It did. And you think about like what you just said, you put a really good physical performance against Tennessee. Well, guess what? Green Bay's watching that film. They're not going to get punked. I mean, you know, you're like, hey, I'm going to show up, and I'm going to make sure that I bring the punch, and they did that in that game. And, you know, you kind of look at it from a totality with all the phases. You know, when you think about what needs to improve today, and you talked about the run game, and I think that's critically important in this game, and I think it'll be better. But you think about what the Lions are doing defensively. Their safeties are in shambles. Like, I flip a coin who's going to play today and how much they're going to play. Like, they have issues on the back end. All right, are they going to get in the box, or are they going to be afraid and stay back so they keep everything in front of them? If that's the case and you see those two safeties, Breece Hall has to make sure that they get the ball to him. But if not, and they have those areas to make those throws, Geno can go off and do the things in the passing game, get the ball to your best players. Greg talked about it too. I call it, to my players, I call it moment plays. When your moment comes, it's a block, it's a catch, it's a throw. You got to make those plays to win a close football game like it was last week. And if you don't, then obviously, you know, you're going to have problems getting over the hump and being the team you want to be. So another opportunity. I think there's a lot of positive. DeMario Davis was perfect after the game. He's like, we're one closeout away from being 2-0, right? So they're right there. But you got to feel good, and you got to build off that momentum. And no better place to go against a team like the Lions, who, you know, arguably is one of the best teams here the last couple years of the season.
4: And part of finishing is the line of scrimmage. Yeah. Maybe the biggest part, right? To me, and I know Aaron Glenn by the media got raked over the coals for some things we questioned during that game, clock management at the end of the game. But keep in mind, if he operates clockwise with timeouts at the end of that game exactly the way everyone wanted him to, they're probably without timeouts, with the ball down at their own 15-yard line, if an NFL punter does his job, you know, like the percentages of them going and winning the game from there, that's not it.
3: Yeah.
4: What they needed was that 4th-and-1 conversion
3: That's
4: earlier
3: right.
4: in the game. If they make a yard on 4th-and-1, you're never dealing with the clock at the end of the game. And to me, that is still what it comes back to. That was the biggest moment in the game. That is where they have to have the line of scrimmage advantage that they know they can lean on to win these games.
3: Yeah,
4: that's finishing.
3: That was the moment. You're right. That was the big opportunity. And you know, listen, I can buy that argument, just like you said. You know, we're going to get pinned back. Let's not make it worse. And they have timeouts. They could potentially get the ball back. So, you know, you get to rectify that today. Obviously, guys, you know, are a little nicked up in certain departments. I think offensively, man, you got to handle line of scrimmage, especially with Hutchinson today.
4: Yeah.
3: He's going to be a fun matchup for both tackles. I mean, that's why you drafted two first-round guys, and then special teams. We don't talk about that phase. If you don't talk about that phase, it's a good thing. But we talked about them in a way that we normally haven't last week. They have to play better everywhere. And when you had your two linebackers, backup special teams gurus, and Maui Noah and McCrary Ball out, that kind of showed up in the game in the second half, and they have to rectify that. Guys have to rise up. Troy Reader, he's a special teams guy. That's what he's known for. He's going to have to be a bigger part of the special teams this game.
4: Yeah, we'll see if the Jets can get a road win, Dan, as we go back to you.
1: Absolutely, guys, and we'll check in with you a little bit later on here in the pregame show. They were talking about special teams and injuries and so on and so forth. Let's get right to that now, Greg, because few guys landed on injured reserve this week, one being Arian Smith, who, as we know, is one of the Jets' top special teamers as well, their top gunner. He injured his ACL, had surgery. He's going to be lost for the season. That's a big loss for the special teams in particular. Marcelino McCrary Ball on IR, as is David Onyemata, who had the core muscle surgery, but he is expected back a little bit later on this season. Now, as far as the regular injury report is concerned for today's game, still Minkah Fitzpatrick not available today, as is Kiko Maunoa. Mason Taylor is going to miss today's game with a thumb injury, and Kene Wongu also still not ready to go because of the back. Questionable, a couple of interesting names here, one being Adonai Mitchell, who suffered a finger injury in practice this week. He was limited on Friday, so he is 50-50. We'll get the inactive list here coming up in just a little bit, but you saw in practice that he had that hand kind of taped up. He had a little bit of a mitt on it. obviously, your receiver, you need your hands. We'll see how that impacts things. Maybe he's out there as a decoy if he's not able to catch the football. And Joseph Asai, who put in a full week of practice, he could make his Jets debut at the linebacker position today, which would be a nice little addition to that defense. But because of the Adonai Mitchell injury with the finger, they went ahead and they added Jamal Pritchett, a wide receiver, to the active roster, and the former Giants Sterling Shepard, as well as Jason Sanders, elevated from the practice squad. So Adonai Mitchell has the finger issue, Greg, and they went ahead and they added two wide receivers to the active roster to give themselves a little bit of an insurance policy. You don't want to read into it one way or the other, but they're certainly going to have their bases covered in the event that Mitchell's unable to play today.
2: Well, absolutely. And
1: that'd be a big loss, by the way.
2: Well, and hey, listen, I definitely agree. He's been a big part of the offense. And you never know what happens during a game. I mean, he could re-injure it if he's ready to go, and now you're down a receiver, and you know they're talking about taking Sadiq the Freak and making him more active during this game, which I would love to see.
1: Sure.
2: I'd love to see that guy get the ball thrown to him at least six or seven times during the game.
1: And then you talk about, of course, Omar Cooper, who's on IR as well after injuring that ankle in the week one game against the Tennessee Titans. So you would be down a couple of your, you know, two of your top four wide receivers to begin the season. Not ideally what you want to have happen to you in the first couple of weeks of the season. We're brought to you by the International Brotherhood of Electrical Workers Local Union, number 164. It's been energizing Hudson, Bergen, and Essex counties since 1901. So the Jets let one get away last week in the home opener against Green Bay. Now they go on the road to take on a very, very capable Lions team in a tough place to play, seeing if they can get themselves back in the win column and get that record up to 2-1. We are just getting started here on Jets Countdown to Kickoff, presented by EY. When we return, I'll go one-on-one with a member of that Jets secondary, safety Andre Sisco, who stepped in and done a real, real nice job to begin this season on Jets Countdown to Kickoff, presented by EY on the New York Jets Radio Network.
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1: Dan and Greg, we welcome you back to Jets Countdown to Kickoff, presented by EY. 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It's time now for our player interview, which is brought to you by Hellman's. When it's time for football, it's time to make the call for rich, creamy Hellman's mayonnaise. And when Minkah Fitzpatrick went down with that groin injury in the week one game against the Tennessee Titans, Andre Sisco stepped onto the field, and really the Jets defense has not missed a beat. He has played very, very good football for the first two games of the season, and I had an opportunity to catch up with the second-year Jet earlier this week. And two games into the season so far, the defense ranked number one in total defensive stats. What has been the secret sauce so far for the unit?
15: I think just the togetherness and the intentionality throughout the week. I think our process is something that we're putting a lot into, and it's been kind of boiling over from the end of last year into the beginning of OTAs, just like we had our mindset on what this team was and what this defense was supposed to look like. And so it's just been a daily grind. And I think our goal being number one is one of those things we'll look at the end of the year. But being part of that group right now is obviously awesome.
1: Well, like you said, all the changes and all the mindset and things that you've done to get to this position. As somebody who was a part of this team last year and this defense, are you surprised a little bit at just how quick the improvement has come?
15: I'm going to say yes and no, right? Like, you obviously give yourself grace knowing we're coming off, you know, it was a rough year. You know, give us a second to gel as a group, new staff and things of that nature. But at the same time, you look at the people we had even in last year. It's like we had the pieces. Unfortunately, we weren't able to put it together. And then you add some of the guys we got, some of the really good leaders and cornerstones. And then honestly, the detail and the coaching that we're getting is really helping a lot.
1: And you're talking about the coaching, right? AG is the one who's now calling the signals here for this defense. Kind of joked about it during the offseason, said that that's his superpower. As somebody who's a part of that unit, what makes him such an effective play caller?
15: I mean, he keeps it simple. He just wants you to play a certain way. And so he's really players over plays. In a sense, it's like he's not expecting the call to take away every single route, every single play. But he wants you to expect what he's going to call and do it at high speed. And so, I mean, we've been on the same page, which is great. He's been sharing with us each and every week what we should expect throughout the game, down to distances, personnel. So it's been good.
1: We were talking about this before the interview here, and for those that don't know this, you last week in the game against the Green Bay Packers, you registered a forced fumble, tackle for loss, a pass defense, and a hit on the quarterback. That's the only time a defensive back in the NFL this year has done all four of those things in one game. Obviously, you're proud about that, but what do you think has all come together to allow you to play such good football here in the early part of the season?
15: I think, man, just being part of a good group, like, plays end up just kind of coming to you. Because if it's not you, it's somebody else. When everyone's on an attacking play style and everyone has that same mindset, it's about, like, you know, whose day is it going to be? And so luckily I was in position. But, man, when you have a group like we have, everyone's going to have an opportunity.
1: Andre Sisco's joining us here on Jets Countdown to Kickoff. Jets and Lions coming up today from Detroit. You're also asked to play multiple assignments in this defense at the safety position, right? Asked to do a bunch of different things. Do you relish being like a jack of all trades and somebody who can take all that on their shoulders?
15: Yeah, I mean, it's where the league is going is like we need guys that could do that. So it's for me, it's been a year by year thing trying to become more of a versatile guy because, you know, coming into the league, I was primarily just wanting to play deep. And over time, you realize like it's the tiny, minute details of doing a little bit of everything really brings a lot of value to a defense. So obviously getting coached well to do these things and still learning a lot. But yeah.
16: Does it keep it fresh?

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Def Leppard and Animal, and today's the day for some football. There's some good games on the schedule. Later this afternoon, Ravens-Cowboys, tonight Rams-Broncos, and Monday Night Football, it's the Eagles in Chicago against the Bears.

Get your John Bon Jovi New York State lottery tickets starting October 5th. Got to be in Jersey to get them. You could win up to $200,000. There's three scratch-off tickets featuring John Bon Jovi.

0: know you one of my kind.
1: In Excess and Need You Tonight. I'm Dr. John, and it is right here at the end of September. Last weekend in September, fall is officially here. 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

0: And good Sunday afternoon to you. I'm around till 6 p.m. I appreciate your ears more than you could possibly imagine. A whole lot of rock on the way. I'm going to give you some different stories throughout the show as well. And I certainly would love to hear from you, Clint August at iHeartMedia.com with those dumb dad jokes. 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Follow me. I will follow you. Pearl Jam's coming up in minutes.
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Tom Cochran was told that this song was too heavy for pop radio. The night he demoed it, John Lennon was killed, and Cochran decided he wasn't changing a thing. This is Red Ryder.

0: If you're an Ozfest fan like I am, this is pretty cool. A new post this past Monday showed a graphic that states Ozfest will come to the UK and the US, and a caption that says more info coming soon. And they're asking you the question, where are you hoping Ozfest 2027 will pop up? So if you care, I would Google it and give your answer.
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0: We've got a shot for you to be at the opening night of Metallica's M72 World Tour. Saw them in 2017, and I put them as a top five concert ever. Well, you and a friend, if you win this, will fly to Vancouver. Well, you'll be in the snake pit with Metallica for the show, plus a Metallica vinyl catalog and turntable and signed set list. 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Good luck. Oh, by the way, when I tell you the snake pit, you'll be there for the show. That's the middle of the stage.
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0: I've got some good news for Bret Michaels fans. It looks like he's ready to get back on the road. If you remember, he had to put his tour on hold after emergency surgery for a kidney stone this past summer. He tried to come back for one show in August, but the doctor said, nah, man, not yet. So it seems he's ready because he announced a handful of shows for October and November. So that's good news.
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0: As a massive Metallica fan, I am jealous that I can't win this, but you can. We've got your shot to be at the opening night of Metallica's M72 World Tour. 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

0: I consider myself an adventurous kind of guy, especially with Clint's Kitchen Challenge with weird food and drink combinations. And I'm definitely a beer fan. Some flavored beers, though very few. Raspberry wheat, I'm all in. A good strawberry wheat, I'm all in. But mostly stouts and lagers and those types of beers. Maybe a hazy IPA. Shock Top, which is a beer I like, has unveiled a new candy corn wheat. It's a limited edition beer they've created with Spirit Halloween, 5% ABV. And there's comments people are sharing about this. One person said, this is diabolical. Someone else said, bro, I'm so ready to try this. While another added, I need to try it. And there were plenty of people going, oh, this has got to be disgusting. I'm going to try to get a hold of some and try it myself. If you get a hold of it, let me know what you think. Clint August at iHeartMedia.com. Shock Top's got the new candy corn wheat beer. Is it weird or maybe good?
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0: How would you and a friend like to be at the opening night of Metallica's M72 World Tour? 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
2: Yeah!

Alice Cooper actually said there are two great moments when you're a kid: Christmas morning and the last 3 minutes of the last day of school. So he wanted to encompass that in this song, School's Out.

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Great White didn't actually write this song. Ian Hunter recorded the original 14 years earlier, but Great White took their version all the way to the top five, Once Bitten, Twice Shy.

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Chris Cornell actually got the title for this by mishearing something a TV news anchor said. He liked Black Hole Sun so much, he didn't care, and he basically wrote the song in his head on the drive home. This is Soundgarden.

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0: Going to get on a soapbox here and ask you a question with etiquette. So I have a really good friend, Anna, who's in the sales department. She's a sweetheart. So I say this kidding on the square, if you will. I walked into the office on Friday, and I remember her going, "Hey, I got some sauce here from a sandwich shop I love. You want it?" I'm like, "Is there a sandwich with it?" She goes, "No, just the sauce." I said, "Okay, nothing says to me that I'm a fatty more than you thinking I'm going to drink sauce from a sandwich shop without the sandwich." "Oh, no, that's not what I meant." I said, "Why don't you just bring me a jar of Crisco next time?" She actually lost it laughing. But then that's an etiquette question too, right? Isn't that sort of a backhanded slap? Is that an insult? Very kind of her to offer, but where the hell's the sandwich?
1: iHeart.
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This song came to Gavin Rossdale so easily back in the day, he was actually worried he'd accidentally stolen it. He played it for the rest of Bush just to make sure nobody recognized it. This is Glycerine.

0: to their first win of the season, 33-31 over Seattle. The Bengals are dealt their first loss of the year as the Steelers outscore them at home 30-27, three touchdown passes for Aaron Rodgers. In a nasty game at MetLife Stadium, literally, figuratively, weather-wise as well, Giants beat the Titans 12-7. Titans had the ball deep in Giant territory in the final minute to try to take the lead, but Cam Ward is picked off in the end zone by Javon Holland to preserve the victory for the Giants. They improved to 2-1. It also looks like, though, they might have lost Brian Burns, their star defender, to an injury. It was a non-contact knee injury. He'll have an MRI, according to the coach, John Harbaugh. The Chiefs defeated the Miami Dolphins 24-10 down in Miami. A couple of touchdown throws for Patrick Mahomes. They improved to 3-0. Dolphins are 0-3. And Devon Achane, their best weapon on offense, he left this game with an injury. And afterwards, Jeff Hafley, the head coach, said not too optimistic about the results on that one. The Colts are in the win column for the first time. They hold off the Texans 19-17. Houston drops to 0-3 on the year. That's a little bit of a surprise. But last year, Houston started 0-3. Still found themselves in the playoffs. Make it two in a row for the Cleveland Browns. 21-18 over the Carolina Panthers as Carolina drops to 1-2. In Buffalo, the Bills had to come from behind. They were losing most of this game, but they beat the Chargers 24-16 to improve to 3-0. Chargers improved to 0-3. How about this, Greg? Usually doesn't happen this way, but the Chargers had five takeaways in that game. 1, 2, 3, 4, 5. They still lose the game to the Buffalo Bills.
1: Well, that's incredible. I mean, that is so hard to do. It's unreal. Unless you throw two interceptions for touchdowns or something.
0: Yeah, they only had one turnover themselves. So the Bills were -4 in the turnover margin today, and they still find a way to come from behind and win that football game. Four games in progress right now. Late second quarter in Santa Clara. The Niners have a 14-3 lead over the Arizona Cardinals. Down in Tampa Bay, the Vikings have just taken a 17-10 lead on the Tampa Bay Buccaneers. Vikings 2-0, Tampa 0-2. In Rio, the Ravens have a 14-10 lead over the Dallas Cowboys. And midway through the second quarter down in New Orleans, the Raiders looking to improve to 3-0. They have a 13-6 lead over the New Orleans Saints. Sunday Night Football will feature the LA Rams and the Denver Broncos. That is our look around the league for this week 3 in the NFL. Today's game was presented by Paramount Plus. Now, coming up next, we'll run through the game highlights on the Jets Fifth Quarter Show, presented by Dime, the official private banking partner of the New York Jets on the New York Jets Radio Network.
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4: Dan and Greg, welcome you back to the Jets' fifth quarter show, presented by Dime, the official private banking partner of the New York Jets. 31-24, the final today, as the Lions outscored the New York Jets. Let's head back inside the Jets' locker room, where our Eric Allen standing by with Jets guard Joe Tippmann.
5: Thanks, guys. Here with Joe Tippmann. Can you explain that fourth quarter? What started working? You guys were firing on all cylinders.
6: Yeah, I mean, I just think we started playing complimentary football, you know, with the defense. You know, the defense was able to get some stops. We were able to get the ball moving on offense, and, you know, we just can't wait that long. You know, we gotta get the ball moving earlier and, you know, kind of have those completions, put points on the board earlier in the game so that, you know, when it comes down to the fourth quarter, we're just adding points. We're not playing behind the eight ball.
5: How good was Geno today? Throws for over 300 yards, three passing touchdowns.
6: He was awesome. I mean, he was all over the field. Just seeing the way he leads, I mean, it's amazing. And, I mean, I got to shout out Kenyon, you know, the way he was playing today. I told him on the field, I said, dude, you're a problem, you know. So I'm excited about what he's doing and, you know, about what Geno's doing. But, you know, we got to come up with the win in the end of that game. We can't be losing those tight ones.
5: Speak about Sadiq on the practice field. Like you said, hey, man, he's got some juice, and you've seen it, and he's going to be a problem. What's he been like working with every day?
6: I mean, he's been great. You know, just a guy that, you know, has his head down and works. You know, I from the beginning, you know, I noticed it early on during camp. You know, he kind of was coming through OTAs and stuff with some injuries or whatever was going on. You know, he wasn't practicing much. And then, I mean, as soon as he came out day one, it was like he'd been out there the whole time. So it's just shouts out to, you know, how professional he is, how serious, you know, he takes his opportunities.
5: What did you make of Garrett today? I mean, it's something that we come to expect. Every time out, he's going to produce, but it seemed like he was special.
6: Oh, yeah. I mean, what Garrett does on the field, I mean, every game is just amazing. And, you know, it just you know, kind of shows, you know, how he is in the locker room. You know, he's such a great teammate, someone who, you know, who's willing to put in his 2 cents, someone who's willing to, you know, kind of give everything, you know, each and every game. And, you know, just the way Garrett is as a leader, as a player, I mean, it's amazing. You know, just seeing what he can do on the field, it's truly amazing.
5: I'd be remiss if I didn't ask you about a couple of your teammates who went down. When you see Dylan goes down, how do you think Jordan played? And also Brees there in the fourth quarter went down with a thigh injury as well.
6: It's a shame to see those guys going down. You know, all I can do is, you know, tell them that, you know, my heart goes out to them and praying for them that, you know, it's something minor. But you know, just seeing, oh, Jordan came in, you know, he did a great job, you know, stepping in, jumping in there out of, you know, kind of on a whim. You know, he's only been here about 3 weeks, so I was impressed with what he did, and, you know, I'm excited for what he's going to be able to do more moving forward.
5: Thanks, Tip. I appreciate it.
6: Thank you.
5: Back to you guys.
4: All right, thanks a lot to EA, and thanks a lot to Joe Tippmann. All right, you want to get to some highlights here? A lot of action when it comes to the highlights for today's game. Things got a little hairy for this one, so let's get on to it. And the first quarter was kind of one of those, you know, feeling out process for both of these teams as they would exchange possessions, but neither had an opportunity to put any points on the board. So we went through those first 15 minutes scoreless. The Lions, however, their first possession of the second quarter, they would march the ball down the field before it would stall at the 12-yard line. Give the Jet defense credit for stiffening up there. Jake Bates, though, would trot on for a 30-yard field goal for the game's first points to put the Lions up by a score of 3-0. 49 yards, Detroit moved the ball on that drive, and Jahmyr Gibbs accounted for 43 of them, sort of an indicator of what was to come for much of the afternoon. So the Jets take over after that Detroit field goal from their own 26-yard line. On the 3rd and 6 from the 30, Geno hits Breece for 12 yards and a fresh set of downs. Up to the 42, where Geno and Jeremy Ruckert connect for 16, moving the ball into Detroit territory. Then in a 1st and 10 at the 42, Geno hits Jelani Woods, the tight end, for 20 yards. A nice juggling catch as he was falling out of bounds, moving the ball into Detroit territory inside the 25-yard line. Two plays later, on a 2nd and 12 at the 24, Geno decides to look for another one of his tight ends. And let's just say this catch is as good as you're going to see.
7: Jets a little late getting out of the huddle, lining up with 9 on the play clock. Braylon Allen to the left of Geno Smith in the shotgun. Takes the snap, drops back to the Lions 30, looks over the middle, looks right, fires up the right seam. Leaping catch made, Kenyon Sadiq. Oh, that's a Jet touchdown. A perfect seam pass thrown by Geno Smith and Kenyon Sadiq. What a diving catch made for his 2nd Jet touchdown, and New York has the lead.
4: You bet it is. First receiving touchdown as a member of the New York Jets. Remember, he had that one on the Jets sweep against Tennessee. 7 plays, 74 yards, 4:02 off the clock. Jets have a 7-3 lead, and what a throw and what a catch, Greg.
7: Unbalanced line to the near.
8: Spectacular, as a matter of fact. And I don't think you could... You could do that 10 times and have him catch that ball. That was just a spectacular play by Sadiq and a wonderful throw by Geno Smith.
4: Then the points started going on the scoreboard after that. First off, Jacob Sailors has a 43-yard kickoff return after the Jet touchdown there to put Detroit in business at the 47-yard line, as again, the Jet special teams victimized by a big return. Jared Goff goes to work. 3 plays in from the 40, he hits Isaac Tesla for 12 yards and a fresh set of downs for the Lions. They move it down to the 21 of the New York Jets, where Jahmyr Gibbs rumbles for 4 and a fresh set of downs. They have a goal-to-go situation, and then they get a 4th and 2 at the 9, and it's Goff hitting Tesla for 5 and moving it into a goal-to-go at the 4. 2 plays later, Detroit continuing their momentum, and Jared Goff once again goes to the air.
7: Unbalanced line to the near side left. Goff back to throw. Lobs one. Back right corner of the end zone. Amon-Ra St. Brown hauls it in for a Lions touchdown. Over the top of Azarrie Thomas. Perfect throw by Jared Goff. Right side of the end zone. Timing route. He put it up, and Amon-Ra St. Brown came down with it to give the Lions the lead.
4: One of only 4 catches St. Brown had on the afternoon, but that one counts. 12 plays, 53 yards, 3:57 off the clock. It's 10-7 Detroit, and that 43-yard kickoff return really got that drive up and running for the Lions.
8: You know, and I watched that play, and I will tell you, this is why, again, your officiating crews are different. On that touchdown play, Ramon St. Brown, on the break, he pushes and extends his arm against the Jets defender. I forget who it was. And that gave him just enough to get separation, and they didn't call it. And I mean, they've called things that are a lot hairier than that. But you know, what are you going to do? You're going to go out there, play football, and see what you can get away with.
4: Jets had 96 seconds left on the clock. They begin at the 35, but unable to get any more points to close out the first half. Couple of penalties, one on Dylan Parham, a holding, and an offensive pass interference penalty on Malik McClain, setting them back. Geno Smith tries a long Hail Mary pass right before the clock would hit 0, but to no avail. So 10-7 Lions at the half. Then both teams started to find the scoreboard in a big way to begin the third quarter. Lions would get it first, and we told you in the pregame show, Detroit, so far this year, scoring a touchdown on their first possession coming out of the halftime locker room, and they would be at it again to begin their first drive in the third quarter today. On a 1st and 10 at the 31, Goff hits LaPorta for 28 yards, gets them into Jet territory at the 41-yard line. 2 plays later from 34, Gibbs rumbles for 11 yards. 2 plays after that on a 2nd and 4 at the 17, well, that Jahmyr Gibbs, let's just say he's tough to bring down.
7: Goff under center, toss sweep to the right. Gibbs trying to cut it back to the left and gets loose to the 15, to the 10-yard line, left sideline, 5, front left pylon, touchdown. That's all Jahmyr Gibbs. It was a toss sweep to the right, and the Jets had it completely shut down, but they did not cover the backside, and Jahmyr Gibbs found an escape hatch on the cutback left, and now it is a two-score lead for Detroit.
4: Yeah, it looked like Harrison Phillips and Joseph Asai maybe had a chance in the backfield because, as Bob said, it was a toss to the right, but Gibbs showing that athleticism, pivoted, changed course, went around the left side, and found pay dirt. Seven plays, 80 yards, 4:04 off the clock, and Detroit again takes the opening drive out of the locker room and adds their lead at 17-7.
8: You know, I always told you it's unbecoming not to cover your backside.
4: Always.
8: And when that happens, nothing good happens out of it. And it's one of those things that's like a mental error kind of a thing.
4: And it's good advice, especially on a day like today where it's rainy, it's windy. Sure. You don't want to get wet, certainly on that backside there. So the Jets down 10, their first possession of the third quarter. And it was a good one for the most part. On a 2nd and 9 at 33, Geno scrambles for 11 and a first down. Then at the 45, Geno hits Garrett Wilson for 32 yards for a big catch and run down to the 23 of Detroit. How about Breece Hall rumbling for 12 yards, giving the Jets a 1st and 10 at the 11-yard line. However, they then go backwards, back-to-back sacks by the Detroit Lions. On the second play, Dylan Parham was injured with a knee. He never returned the rest of the way. Jets had to settle for a Jason Sanders 42-yard field goal to cut the deficit to 17-10. They go 8 plays, 44 yards, and 4:34 off of the clock. We go back to the Lions now with a 7-point lead, 6:16 remaining in the third quarter. They begin at the 38-yard line. They move the ball into Jet territory, and after a false start penalty at the 46, you get a illegal hands-to-the-face penalty on Azarrié Thomas on a 2nd and 10 at the 49, which gives Detroit a fresh set of downs inside of Jet territory, despite a holding penalty on the Lions two plays later, which sets up a 2nd and 6. Goff hits Jameson Williams for 21 yards down to the Jets' 21-yard line. He then hits J-Mo for 9 more, getting it down to the 12. On 2nd and 1, Jahmyr Gibbs rumbles for 8, setting up a 1st and goal at the 4. That'll bring us to the end of the third quarter with the Lions leading 17-10. Two plays later, they get it down to the 1. And on 2nd and goal, well, they just call number 0's number again.
7: Not only two extra offensive linemen, but Wright and Laporta, a couple of tight ends out there as well. They will line up with Wright as a fullback, Jahmyr Gibbs as the tailback. And now Wright motions left, lone setback Gibbs. Goff, handoff, Jahmyr Gibbs up the middle, submarines at the goal line, he's in for a Detroit touchdown. And now the Jets are in a 2-touchdown hole to start the fourth quarter.
4: Yeah, they are indeed. It was a long drive as well. 11 plays, 62 yards, 8 up, 6:25. Gibbs finishes off from a yard out. It's 24-10, Greg. Lots of time still left on the clock, pretty much the entire fourth quarter, but Lions with touchdowns on their first three possessions to begin the second half. And then the Jets will take over to begin the fourth quarter at their own 20-yard line. Geno Smith hits Kenyon Sadiq for 3 yards. Two plays later on a 3rd and 7, Geno hits Isaiah Williams for a 21-yarder down the sideline, which initially they called incomplete, thinking that he stepped out of bounds with the second foot, but it showed that the heel was in bounds. So a nice catch there by number 18 to move the sticks. Then from the 44, Geno to Kenyon Sadiq for 43 yards. He was wide open, and he got a lot of yards after the catch as well, moving it down to the 13-yard line. Breece Hall loses 2 on first down. Aiden Hutchinson and Gil Howard meet at Geno Smith on 2nd down for a sack. Then on 3rd and 17 at the 20, the former Jet DJ Reed called for pass interference, which gives the Jets a stay of execution. It also gives them a 1st and goal at the 4-yard line. On the 2nd and goal carry to the right side, Breece Hall leaves the game injured with a thigh. That sets up 3rd and goal at the 4. Jets need to get this one in the end zone, down 2 scores. Geno distributing the ball to his tight ends on the day. Well, found another one.
7: 3rd down and goal. Trying to make this a 1-score game with 11 and a half minutes to go in the fourth quarter. Braylon Allen, the lone setback. Geno Smith under center. In motion goes Isaiah Williams. Takes the snap, drops back, looks left, slant left. Jeremy Ruckert reaches out and makes the catch for a Jet touchdown. Jeremy Ruckert on the slant inside. Geno Smith puts it right in his hands. And the Jets are right back in it. 11-17 to go, fourth quarter. It's now the Lions 24 And the Jets 16.
4: 24-16, four-yard strike. Geno to Jeremy Ruckert, his second career touchdown reception. Aaron Glenn opening some eyes, deciding to roll the dice and go for two, still with over 11 minutes on the clock. Jets call a pass play. Geno fires, though, incomplete to the back of the end zone. So the Jets stay down eight now at 24-16 after a nine-play 80-yard drive that eats up 3 minutes and 40 seconds. So what would the Lions do? Remember, they had scored on their first three possessions of the second half. They get a first down run from Sione Vaki at the 35 for 11 yards, setting up a fresh set of downs. Then two plays later on a third and three at the 46, Gibbs only gets two, so that's up a fourth and one at the 46. You very much expected Dan Campbell to go for this one, given his aggressive tendencies. Could the Jet defense get a stop down by eight, needing the ball back on a fourth and one?
7: High formation. Now the lone setback with right in motion is Jahmyr Gibbs under center. Jared Goff takes the snap. Handoff Gibbs running left. The Jets stack him up. Flag down at the line of scrimmage. An illegal formation will be called against Detroit. The Jets will decline. They brought Gibbs down short of the line of game. The Jets with a midfield takeaway on downs.
4: And one of the few times, Greg, that they actually found an answer to corral Jahmyr Gibbs today, and they did it when they absolutely needed it to get the ball back down by 8 points with 8.5 minutes left.
8: Well, it certainly did have a lot of Jet fans now on the edge of their seats. The Jets are going to get the ball like right back at midfield. And you know what? They've got plenty of time. It's got 8 minutes to go in the game.
4: Plenty of time left, and Braylon Allen now the featured setback with Breece Hall on the sidelines. On a second and seven at the 48, Geno hits Garrett for four. On third and three, he hits Garrett again for six and a fresh set of downs. Into Detroit territory at the 42, Geno and Garrett hook up for 15 yards, moving it down inside the 20-yard line. On third and two at the 19, Geno hits Braylon Allen, but he loses 4 yards on a swing pass. So that sets up a fourth and six at the 23. There was some conversation about maybe even kicking the field goal and getting it a little bit closer down to five with still over 4 minutes to play, a couple of timeouts and a two-minute warning. But Aaron Glenn, wanting to be aggressive, decided to go for it, and let's just say it paid off.
7: As the Jets break the huddle. Wide right, Garrett Wilson. Slot right, Sterling Shepard. Jelani Woods is the tight end. To the near side left with Isaiah Williams. Shotgun, Geno Smith back to throw. All out blitz coming. Geno Smith taking a shot. Right side at the front right pylon. Flag out. Garrett Wilson makes the catch. He's inside the front right pylon. I think this should be a touchdown. Sterling Shepard going over to talk to the officials. Flag out at the 1 yard line. Garrett Wilson made another terrific contested catch, and it looked like he got inside the front right pylon for a possible score.
4: They called pass interference on DJ Reed. So the Jets got the ball at the 1 yard line, but we were sitting here, Greg, saying, why do they have the ball at the 1 yard line? As Bob just articulated, Garrett Wilson fell inside the pylon into the end zone. That should be a touchdown, not Jet ball at the 1 yard line. Aaron Glenn challenged. The review came back, as we all saw it, that it was indeed a touchdown. Heck of a play by Garrett Wilson, despite the fact he was interfered with. So 24-22 as the Jets are within two. And you know Aaron Glenn went for the two-point try on the previous possession. You know that he's going to do it again here to go for the equalizer. And someone suiting up for the Jets in his very first game in the green and white stepped up and made a huge play.
7: The Jets are down by two. 4:06 to go. They line up to go for two. Geno Smith shotgun, drops back to throw, looks right, back in the end zone, rifles one. Sterling Shepard snatches a throw just off his right shoulder, reaches back, and the Jets score two. We are tied with 4:06 to go. What a comeback by the Jets.
4: What a comeback indeed. 8 plays, 54 yards, 4:26, plus the two-point conversion. Greg, we're knotted up at 24 with 4:06 to play and, dare I say, momentum swinging in the Jets' favor.
8: Oh, you're not kidding. And you got a ton of time left. Yeah, you don't have many timeouts left, but you still have a lot of ton of time left. And what are you going to do with the with now you're tied, 24-24, you're in the game. It is unbelievable to me that the Jets have put themselves in this position with so little time left, and you're right back there.
4: You're right back there, and can the defense now get the offense, the football back, still possibly in striking distance? Can they get Detroit off the field? Kickoff goes for a touchback. Lions begin at their own 35 with 4:06 to play, but Goff at home makes a big play to one of his targets.
7: Jared Goff in the shotgun. Jahmyr Gibbs to his right. Back to throw. Under some pressure. Steps up in the pocket. Fires deep over the middle. Wide open running right to left. Isaac Tesla at the jet 40. Left sideline 30. Inside the 25. All the way down to the red zone before he's cut down out of bounds. Isaac Tesla was wide open. And a catch and run to the jet 15-yard line.
4: Isaac Tesla, 49 yards, backbreaker. Greg, it looked like he was running wide open there in the Jets secondary, but nevertheless, just like that, all the momentum whisked away by the Detroit Lions as they move it down to the Jets' 16-yard line.
8: Yeah, he was running wide open. Mental error out on the flat somewhere in the Jets' defensive secondary. You don't get wide open without somebody making a mistake. A
4: couple plays later, it's a 3rd and 5 at the 11-yard line. You gotta always keep a set of eyes on number 0. Unfortunately, Jets didn't on this play.
7: 2:30 on the clock. The Jets have the 2-minute warning and one timeout left. 3rd down at the Jet 11. Floating pass, wide open. Jahmyr Gibbs right flat at the 10, at the 5, leaps into the end zone. A Detroit touchdown. The Jets lost track of Jahmyr Gibbs. And Jared Goff simply floated the ball over to Gibbs, and he had a freeway into the front right part of the end zone.
4: Goff to Gibbs, 11 yards. His 3rd touchdown of the day for Jahmyr Gibbs. 4 plays, 65 yards, just like that. 1:41. It's now 31-24 Lions. Jets have to come from behind. They get the ball at their own 31-yard line with 2:19 to play. Geno hits Sadiq for 15 yards. Big gain on first down that takes us to the 2-minute warning. And they have the ball up at their own 46. A couple of plays later, Geno hits Garrett Wilson for 6 yards as they move it even closer, setting up a 1st and 10 at the 40. 2 plays later on 2nd and 3, Geno to Ruckert for 5. That gets it down to the 28-yard line. On this play, however, Geno throws incomplete looking for Garrett Wilson. But Garrett hurt on the play. It looks like he got dinged up by one of the Lions defenders. And he stayed down to where he had to be attended to. The Jets lose their last timeout because it happened inside of 2 minutes there. So now no timeouts left for the Jets. Still over 1 minute to play. It sets up a 2nd and 10 at the 28-yard line. Jets down 7. But a former New York Jet puts an end to the afternoon and puts it in the win column for the home team.
7: Geno Smith in the shotgun. Lions show blitz. He's got Braylon Allen to his left. Here comes the blitz. He's back to throw. He's going to be sacked. The blitz gets home. And the ball pops out. It is scooped up by the Lions. And they've got the tackle.
9: The ball was a fumble recovered by the defense. 1st down. Before.
7: That is the first lost turnover for the Jets. And it ends the game.
4: Former Jet Chuck Clark comes on the blitz, strips the ball from Geno. Jack Campbell recovers it. And just like that, a hard-fought effort. Comes up 7 points short, 31-24, the final today. Coming up next, we'll wrap things up. 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
4: Professor Buttle's game report card is presented by Dime, the official private banking partner of the New York Jets. What did you give the offense, Professor?
8: Well, I gave the offense, and this is more because they scored 23 points or more. I gave them, they can't get less than a C, but I gave them a C minus because they had five sacks and one fumble. So they played well enough to win, but they just did not play well enough to win in the right time.
4: Raising the bar, are we? Because yes. In the past, I mean, 24 points, we would have maybe had a parade.
8: That's correct.
4: For crying out loud. How about a defense?
8: Defense, on the other hand, they played pretty well for a team that against a team that scores 31 points a game, obviously, and that's always tough to stop. But I gave them a C minus because of the mental errors they had towards the end of the game.
4: Sensing a theme here with the grades. How about special teams?
8: They get a B minus. They played pretty well, except on two returns, and it wasn't good on those two returns. Again, a B-.
4: All right, how about the MetLife Player of the Game presented by MetLife, the official insurance company of the Jets? I pick Breece Hall, you pick Geno Smith before the game. I think you'll win that one. No explanation necessary, so you have a 2-1 lead in our little competition. But who would you say the MetLife Player of the Game is today?
8: I'm going to go with Geno Smith. I think that's a pretty good game to play, coming from behind, making plays, putting the ball where not many people are going to be able to put the ball. I got to tell you something. I thought he did a tremendous job today in a loss.
4: I would agree with that one. Good job by you.
8: You.
4: And again, back at it next week, trying to get this thing to 2-2.
8: That's right, right back here, because they have a Jets away game, right?
4: Absolutely, in Chicago. So we will see you then. That'll just about wrap things up from here. Again, the final score, it was the Lions 31 and the Jets 24. Jets football, production of the New York Jets Radio Network. Executive producer of Jets football's Eric Gelfand. The coordinating producers, Ray Dinahan, Ryan Stefanacci, and Dan Spakowski. 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The final, again, it was Detroit 31 and the Jets 24. For Greg Buttle, Bob Wischusen, Anthony Becht, and Eric Allen. My name is Dan Grasso, saying so long. We'll talk again next Sunday, October the 4th, when the Jets are in Chicago to play the Bears. Have a great night, everybody.
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0: 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The Boss, Bruce Springsteen, Born in the USA, Steve Winwood with Higher Love. 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

104.3, Rocks, New York, Guns N' Roses, Live and Let Die. About to hit some Green Day, but I just wanted to say 25th caller right now, 888-872-1043, wins a pair of tickets. 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

0: great jam from Tom Petty and the Heartbreakers, Mary Jane's Last Dance, here on New York's Rock Station, Q104.3, where we have your chance to be at the opening night of Metallica's M72 World Tour. You and a friend will fly to Vancouver, where you'll be Metallica's snake pit. 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Jonathan Clark with you, coming right back. Oh, let me just mention Smashing Pumpkins tickets for you in the 8 o'clock hour tonight. But we'll come right back with The Police, Pearl Jam, The Who, and more after this.
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Well, we all know there's not a bad song on the album Who's Next from The Who. 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

0: Stone Temple Pilots and Plush here on New York's Rock Station, Q104.3. Getting in tune from The Who, from Who's Next in there as well. And coming up around 8:20 tonight, that will be your next chance to score Smashing Pumpkin tickets for the Barclays Center show next weekend. All right, so around 8:20 tonight, your next chance at Smashing Pumpkin tickets. In the meantime, we'll come right back with Steely Dan, Neil Young, Aerosmith, and more after this.
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6: 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Ooh, you guessed it, didn't you? $10. 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